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1: Ask any soldier. They'll tell you that battles aren't won or lost based on weapons or numbers or even hardware.

fitted with a vehicle bay and ramp. You can also efficiently launch ground-based troop transports or reconnaissance vehicles in the field. Each high-performance operator seat features rugged construction with added support to minimize G-force for up to 20 personnel, making sure that your fighting force arrives on site ready to jump into the fray. And don't think for a second that the Valkyrie can't hold its own in a fight. Two remote turrets featuring size 3 hardpoints can provide suppressing fire during deployment. Two additional manned turrets provide even more devastating fire to blur the line between dropship and gunship. In the days of antiquity, the Valkyrie were believed to choose which warriors may die in battle and which may live. With Anvil's Valkyrie, we put that choice in your hands.

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Why don't you spool up those jump drives and come round to my station? The Base Radio. We always aim to please.

Some stories are worth watching. And every journey has its beginning. Whether it's a quick stop for some fuel and snacks, or out beyond that asteroid belt, wherever you go, you'll find moments to stare.

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1: Welcome to the UEE Central Library Database. 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File entry. The Taranis System. The rocky heart of the frontier. Taranis is best known as one of the systems of Keller's Run, and it allows transport crews a way to avoid transit through pirate warrens of the Nexus system. It's a questionable bargain, though. Taranis is free of all the brazen pirates for good reason. A pair of extremely dense asteroid belts that must be traversed to travel from one jump point to another. The asteroid and lunar debris fields of the Taranis system have proven an early graveyard for many pilots who did not have the skill to negotiate such hazards. Taranis itself is an A-type main-sequence star, blue-white in appearance. It was discovered in 2401 by the famed UNE survey ship Mythic Horizon. Taranis discovery was routine, done almost in passing. The system was considered non-viable at the time, with only a single high-risk candidate for terraforming. Further, the star's location offered no visible strategic advantage at the time, and the raw resources were rated as low to middling. The system's initial exploration was the site of a minor tragedy. One of Mythic Horizon's survey boats was lost with all hands in a meteor strike. A plaque located near the landing zone on Taranis 3 eulogizes them as noble sacrifices to mankind's expansion. Taranis has also recently entered popular culture because of its role in Original Systems Arena Commander. The Broken Moon of Taranis map is one of the two included in the massively popular simulator's public demo. The setting pits players against one another in a debris field near Taranis 2. Hornet, Aurora, and 300i pilots dodge flying rocks and massive pulsating terraformers as they fight it out in an ultra-realistic battle royale. The choice of Taranis in Arena Commander has even led to increased and very dangerous tourism in the system, as self-titled arena nuts travel from far and wide to have their holographs taken in front of the lunar remnants. Taranis 1. The first planet in the Taranis system is a typical sun-kissed inner dwarf, too hot for human settlement, totally lacking in atmosphere, and largely devoid of minerals or other interesting resources. The planetoid was the source of an unusual incident in the mid-25th century. A review of initial survey data, radar scanning, interferometry, and long-range imaging, produced an image with what looked distinctly like a human face superimposed on the planet's northern polar region. The so-called face of Taranis was a brief cultural craze on Earth and ultimately inspired a privately funded expedition to the world to confirm that the picture was simply a mountain range photographed from an unusual position. Conspiracy theorists continue to insist that the government is covering up evidence of an alien civilization living there, despite the ready proof that sentient species exist throughout the galaxy today. Taranis 2 and Asteroid Belt. Now best known as the site of the Broken Moon, Taranis 2 was, like so many other planets, a victim of the gung-ho terraforming craze of the Messer era. A coreless world just inside the system's green band, Taranis 2 was initially classified as a poor choice for terraformation and colonization. But with a government more focused on "we can" rather than "we should," Taranis became one of dozens of worlds to be wrecked by a terraforming blunder. In this case, the issue was laid squarely at the foot of Krabsos Incorporated, the cheap geo-development outfit assigned to process the world. Standard operating procedure at the time for terraforming a coreless planet was to harness the energy in orbiting moons. In the case of Taranis 2, substandard parts and near-slave labor meant that Krabsos managed to crack the mantle of Taranis' small moon, splitting it into a million dangerous chunks. In addition to a deadly debris field that will continue to strike the planet for hundreds of years, the process superignited the terraforming machinery in orbit. Several of the stacks continue to burn unabated to this day, further rendering the surface of the planet worthless slag. Beyond Taranis 2 and its former moon is an extremely dense asteroid belt which must be traversed to pass the system. While it is a hazard to navigation, the first Taranis belt is not particularly mineral-rich and very few mining claims have ever been placed on it. The best of the best smugglers consider it a good place to hide, and the occasional top-level pirate will set up an ambush point in the belt. But even those types frequently find themselves the victim of rock strikes. Taranis 3 and Asteroid Belt. Taranis 3 is a smoggy, stormy world located at the edge of the system's habitable zone. The system's constant storms are the origin of the system's name. Taranis, Celtic god of thunder. The planet lacks a human breathable atmosphere, but has nonetheless become the site of human settlement. Bethor Research Station, established in 2436 to study weather control techniques, has organically expanded over the centuries to become a full-fledged settlement of Tavaran refugees and human ekbats. The initial corporate owners are long gone, and Bethor is now rumored to be in the control of a syndicate or similar quasi-organization, although they keep their activities obscured from visitors. The second Taranis belt is located past Taranis 3. It is similar to the inner belt, but less dense, with a number of safe approach vectors, to the point of making transit to Taranis 3 slightly less dangerous than crossing the system. In 2930, the Bengal-class carrier Indomitable famously suffered extensive damage trying to move through second Taranis in a pursuit of a pirate Q-ship. Taranis 4. Taranis 4 is a mid-sized gas giant consisting of hydrogen and helium. It is located within spitting distance of one of the system's jump points and is an occasional stopover for ships equipped to refine their own fuel. Such stopovers are few and far between, though. It is rare that anyone would have arrived in the Taranis system without adequate fuel in the first place. And beyond this, it is entirely unremarkable. No orbiting station has ever been established. End of entry. Thank you for visiting the UEE Central Library Database.

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1: Meet Timmy. He's just like you or me. He likes to listen to music, play, make friends. The only difference is Timmy doesn't have a mother or father. Timmy's an orphan.
2: Hi, I'm Timmy. Tim. 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In retrospect, maybe I wasn't in any condition to drive. 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I promise to be a good son. I'll keep my room clean and eat all my vegetables, except for lima beans. Those things give me horrendous farts. I'll need a car, and it'd be great if you had an extra room or a basement for my drums.
1: There are thousands of Timmys out there just waiting to find their forever home. If you're ready to start a new-ish family, call the It's Never Too Late Adult Orphanage, because grown-ups are children too.

Don't miss the next episode of Serious Cougar. Eunice goes on a bender with a pool boy and breaks her hip. If women in their 20s don't know their ass from their elbow, and women in their 50s know what they like, imagine being with an experienced, pleasure-loving octogenarian wrestling with dementia and horniness. The show that hits below the belt, just like her breasts. Serious Cougar, Wednesday nights at 9 on Weasel.

0: made from real lemons?
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0: 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Are you sure they're real lemons?
1: Yes.
0: Well, I'll tell you what. I'll buy a cup if you buy a box of my delicious Girl Scout cookies. Do we have a deal?
1: Are they made from real Girl Scouts?
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4: And now for something completely different.

My name is Adrian Shaw, and I guess you could say I'm a smuggler, although I like to think of myself as an entrepreneur. When a stick in the mud might get caught up on questions of legality, I see shades of grey and piles of credits waiting to be made. Some would say I'm immoral and only care about the money. To which I'll admit that money does matter. I mean, ultimately, it's credits that keep the ship flying and the wine flowing. And at the end of the day, there's nothing more satisfying than watching the sunset on some alien world with a pocket full of credits and a tankard of ale. But that doesn't mean I've got to turn my back on my humanity. Because whether I'm hauling outlawed alien artifacts to a research station, or sprinting restricted medical supplies across the system to help some refugees, or even transporting those refugees to better homes on another planet, I just like to keep things simple and take life one job at a time. After all, it's about the spirit of the law rather than the letter, right?

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Sick and tired of boring radio stations? 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

0: Later tonight on the season premiere of Hoofs of Love. 18 women living in a house competing for the love of one famous horse.
1: Oh my God, he was in that movie Hidalgo? He was the one that wasn't Viggo Mortensen.
2: Who's up for body shots?
0: But it's not just fun and games, because all's fair in love and horse.
3: Most of these women are here to drink and be on TV. But for me, it's real. I'm falling in love with that horse.
4: Sorry, I am not here to make friends. I am here to f*** a horse.
0: And it's all part of one horse's crazy journey to find love in L.A.
5: I'm afraid there's only one saddle left. Will it go to Tamara or Nikki?
6: Oh my gosh, pick me.
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0: It's time for an all-new season of Hoofs of Love. This horse is not just back, he's bare.

Welcome to the stream. You are embarking on an unprecedented journey, the like of which can only be compared to pioneering discoveries and adventures undertaken by notable explorers, such as Vasco da Gama, Captain James Cook, and others, endeavoring into the unknown. Farewell for now. 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

0: Boring. Isn't it time you embrace the wit and vitality of European-style chanting only at the next LS Bender's home game?
1: You're gonna get your fucking head kicked in!
0: It's cultured, it's fun for the whole family, and it's finally over here.
1: Who ate all the pies? Who ate all the pies? You fat bastard, you fat bastard, you ate all the pies!
0: We Americans are such philistines, we haven't understood the cultural significance of mass hatred, xenophobia, and alcohol abuse. Well, soccer in the U.S. is no longer for housewives. Now, it's for everyone. Come see the sport that until now, America couldn't get its head around because it's not 75% commercials. The LS Benders. Season tickets only $50.

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1: And welcome, ladies and gentlemen, to the Star Citizen Base Roundtable Talk Show. Wow, that intro, man. Did you guys hear that?
2: it was wonderful.
1: So what are we going to talk about, guys?
3: I don't know.
4: We're not going to talk about the same crap we talked about last week. That's for damn
1: sure.
4: No, don't even say it. No, shit. I didn't hear you.
5: The Ickles with the P?
4: Yeah, the Ickles. No Ickles.
5: I think we're gonna cover that that huge FPS update since you guys didn't do it last week.
4: What? There right? was an FPS update.
1: Would you like to start off with something?
6: Wow, what's a start? Space is big.
1: Yes.
4: Space is big. Thank God space is big.
6: It's really big.
7: Exotic pickle dancers?
1: come on.
6: No.
1: Back to exploration.
4: See what you guys in the chat did? You totally controlled the direction of the whole show.
1: Our next subject was and is Operation Pitchfork. We have, especially for that subject, we have Benjamin on here. What do you do in Operation Pitchfork?
8: What do I personally do?
1: Yeah, I mean, are you a leader or?
8: Well, we got kind of a unique structure. Everyone in Operation Pitchfork is a volunteer. We have some people who put in more hours.
1: let's go to music break.
4: Let's go to a break.
1: And after the music break, we're going to be talking about esports or professional gaming in Star Citizen. 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
1: 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File entry. Gold Horizon. Together we will improve and expand mankind ever outwards towards the endless Gold Horizon. Ivar Messer, 2546. Speech on his ascendancy to Imperator. Gold Horizon, formerly the Gold Horizon Extrasolar Mineral Prospecting Corporation, remains a strong reminder of both unchecked greed and our civilization's thriving expansion into the galaxy. The company, named after a line from Messer's ascendancy speech, in some ways represents the best and worst of the era. It seems ironic to today's historians that the same Messer government that inspired Gold Horizon's growth also brought about its end, and that those who ran the company were victims of the same brutality that affected the entire empire. Gold Horizon was founded as a dedicated prospecting corporation in the middle of the 26th century, intending to take advantage of the new government's series of tax breaks for asteroid mining concerns. The company found immediate success, buoyed by the discovery of the Grachnath Lode, a high concentration of titanium-bearing asteroids in the outlands of the Terra system. Gold Horizon's mineral profits quickly led to its establishment as an industrial concern, producing prefabricated mining stations for quick deployment in newly surveyed star systems. At this time in history, interstellar claim jumpers had become ubiquitous, taking advantage of the long lead time between corporate surveys and the actual start of large-scale mining. With Gold Horizon's prefabs, an entire mining operation, complete with drilling rigs, storage, and spatial defense perimeters, could be carried along with the survey ships and deployed immediately. The project was another massive success for the company. By Gold Horizon's second decade of operation, the United Empire of Earth had become an established reality and human civilization had caught the terraforming bug. Observing that vast amounts of the Imperial economy were now devoted to supporting general expansion and terraforming projects, Gold Horizon opted to move from mining support to planetary transformation support. The result of this shift is the Gold Horizon Space Station, the distinctive ring-shaped platform deployed around the galaxy to house terraforming workers, their equipment, and their support systems. Unlike Gold Horizon's mining equipment, the Gold Horizon Station series was massive, with the ability to support hundreds of workers in their difficult task. These starside base camps purported to offer all the comforts of home, from semi-comfortable living quarters to fully equipped medical bays to dedicated entertainment arenas. As large-scale standardized terraforming equipment began to come into existence, it was designed to transit seamlessly through Gold Horizon station systems that supported the first wave of spit and glue biosphere conversions. With two fingers directly on the pulse of the expanding empire and a growing number of politicians in their pocket, Gold Horizon seemed to be an unstoppable juggernaut. The company took in billions from government and private contracts, many rumored to have been acquired through bribes. Gold Horizon had its name directly attached to the reigning social movement and seemed as if it could do no wrong. That was until 2650, when CEO and majority shareholder Dennis Acevedo made a single fateful decision: move the corporation's headquarters to Terra. The collapse. Historians remain divided on the reasoning for Acevedo's decision. Terra was an increasingly popular center of human culture, but many in Corson Messer V's circle of advisors feared that its popularity was also shifting the cultural focus away from Earth. Whether the company was seeking to reduce its overhead with the relocation, or it was actively protesting the increasingly martial focus of the Empire's expansion, is lost to history. Whatever the reasoning, the Imperator took note, and proclaimed Gold Horizon's move to be a personal affront. Government contracts completely ceased, and private developers were urged not to continue purchasing Gold Horizon equipment. In the space of just 5 years, Gold Horizon would be driven out of business. In 2654, the Imperator delivered the coup de grace. The government nationalized all terraforming support concerns, that is, Gold Horizon's space platforms, ostensibly in the name of protecting the citizen settlers who would rely on them while laying claim to the new worlds. Gold Horizon found a significant portion of their assets frozen and the sum total of their long-term business plan completely untenable. Two CEOs, serving in rapid succession, attempted to right the ship with a move back to mining and then general heavy industry support, but nothing could stop the inevitable. Gold Horizon closed shop permanently in 2655. Gold Horizon today. In one light, the lasting impact of Gold Horizon is the simple fact that in 2944, trillions of humans live on worlds that were uninhabitable centuries before. Even if mankind was destined to expand to the stars regardless, Gold Horizon's support backbone was still partly responsible for keeping human worlds closer to one another than would have otherwise been possible. From that, it is not unreasonable to say that the geographic strength of the Empire today owes something to what the corporation enabled. Still, Gold Horizon's distinctive G and a Bell logo remains a divisive symbol in today's society. As it has long since entered public domain, it occasionally reappears as an avant-garde fashion accessory. In the more conservative areas of Old Earth, Gold Horizon purses and messenger bags remain big sellers. History aside, the major lasting impact of Gold Horizon comes from the general indestructibility of their stations. Dozens of surviving Gold Horizon stations remain scattered throughout the Empire, mostly in areas of space where terraforming began but was deemed unprofitable midway through the process. The stations have become warrens for illegal activities. Inhabited by loners, survivalists, corsairs, and worse, surviving Gold Horizon stations in distant systems can range from black market bonanzas to deadly battlegrounds fought over constantly by competing pirate shock troops. In 2943, the United Empire of Earth Senate conducted an undercover investigation of the Gold Horizon bases and ultimately determined that it would not be possible to relocate civilians based aboard them. The formal recommendation was that the military pursue a campaign to destroy the remaining bases from space, although these plans have fallen by the wayside in light of legal issues and the increased Vanduul threat. End of entry. Thank you for visiting the UEE Central Library Database.

Hey, around here is barbecue season year-round. That means it's time to kill some factory-farmed animals, pack the cooler, cremate some dead flesh, and invite your friends over to get into drunken fistfights. At Smoked Dreams, we have oversized grills that can smoke a 10-point buck or medium-weight neighbor. 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Forget about charcoal or propane. With our patented mixture of kerosene and liquid hydrogen, you'll scorch the competition. We also sell backyard tiki torches that can be used in case you need to form a drunken mob to run a neighbor out of town. Smoked Dreams. Kill it and grill it.

Do you have feelings of inadequacy? Do you suffer from shyness? Do you sometimes wish you were more assertive? If you answered yes to any of these questions, ask your doctor or pharmacist about tequila. Tequila is the safe, natural way to feel better and more confident about yourself and your actions. Tequila can help ease you out of your shyness and let you tell the world that you're ready and willing to do just about anything. You'll notice the benefits of tequila almost immediately, and with a regimen of regular doses, you can overcome any obstacles that prevent you from living the life you want to live. Shyness and awkwardness will be a thing of the past, and you'll discover many talents you never knew you had. Stop hiding and start living with tequila. Tequila may not be right for everyone. Women who are pregnant or nursing should not use tequila. However, women who wouldn't mind nursing or becoming pregnant are encouraged to try it. Side effects may include dizziness, nausea, vomiting, incarceration, erotic lustfulness, loss of motor control, loss of clothing, loss of money, loss of virginity, delusions of grandeur, table dancing, headache, dehydration, dry mouth, and a desire to sing karaoke and play all night rounds of strip poker, truth or dare, and naked twister. Warning, the consumption of alcohol may make you think you're whispering when you're not, is a major factor in dancing like a retard, may cause you to tell your friends over and over again that you're in love with them, also may cause you to think you can sing. Alcohol may lead you to believe that ex-lovers are really dying for you to telephone them at 4 a.m. Alcohol may make you think you can logically converse with members of the opposite sex without spitting. It may create the illusion that you are tougher, smarter, faster, and better looking than most people, and it may lead you to think people are laughing with you. Alcohol may cause pregnancy, and it also may be a major factor in getting your ass kicked. So what are you waiting for? Stop hiding and start living with tequila. Hey.

Hi, I'm Garrow Stanton. We at Stanton's Rhyming Dictionary rate our product so high. We really feel it's the best rhyming dictionary money can purchase. Other rhyming dictionaries might say they're the best, but we really feel we're better than all the others. You want rhymes? That's what you need. We've got a book of rhymes that's a pleasure to browse through. So check us out. Our dictionary is truly sublime. It's really the only place to go when you need two words that sound alike. Thank you.

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0: I'm Jock Cranley, former Vinewood stuntman, actor, and now highly qualified candidate for governor. I hate immigrants, gays, the crippled. God, I really hate the crippled. I can't stand unions, cops, old ladies. The thing is, at least you know I'm a dick. Most people fall in love with a politician, and as soon as they are elected, they say, wow, this guy's an asshole. With me, you know from the beginning, I want to be your asshole. I used to be a stuntman and TV actor. I cannot understand policy at all. I need to reduce things to a really basic level. I'm perfect for higher office. Listen, the state of San Andreas is in big trouble. We've cared about people for far too long. I'm not extending a helping hand. I'm giving you all the finger. I will throttle the deficit just like I used to throttle bad guys. Vote for me, Jock Cranley.
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Hell, hell, hell has its roars. Hell, hell, effect in the cause. Curtain falls, but hold your applause. Squirm, squirm, for now down here come the claws.

how hard you have fought. Brave, brave, but it's all been for naught. True souls that couldn't be bought, doomed, detected, and caught.

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you like the idea of exploring the stars? 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Perhaps mining in an unknown asteroid field that you yourself only recently discovered? 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And by the man, I of course mean pirates, because we're a lawful organization. 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
1: 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Corporation data selected. File entry. Drake Interplanetary. Any citizen knows Drake Interplanetary. The cheesy billboards featuring impossibly plastic women with garish skin dye jobs leaning over the latest model starfighters, the news vid headlines about frustrated investigations into their criminal ties, the not quite aerodynamic look of their silhouettes. The company's footprint is pervasive and unavoidable for anyone who enters space. The Cutlass. Drake's keystone design is the Drake Interplanetary AS-1 Cutlass. Incredibly inexpensive, Drake Cutlasses are used across the galaxy for thousands of different roles. From search and rescue ambulances to mining prospector conversions to short-hop food transports, the modular nature of the Cutlass means it can be anything to anyone. But there's no denying the fact that it is best known as the vehicle of choice for those skirting the law, and those outright defying it. If piracy has a corporate face, it is Drake Interplanetary. The Cutlass beginnings aren't as sinister as its present status. It was initially developed to UEE specifications as a candidate for their 2922 Volksfighter. The specs were for a low-cost, configurable space fighter that could be constructed rapidly to outfit distant home defense squadrons in times of need. The Cutlass lost out in the bidding to the now-forgotten Wildcat, but the development team opted to reappropriate the design for civilian use. The Cutlass was a spectacular design, all things considered. It lacked the leather seats and silver highlights of an Origin luxury spacecraft and the hard reliability of a Roberts Space Industries design. But it could be built quickly using materials common on nearly every inhabitable world for roughly a quarter the cost of any other comparable spacecraft. And for that, it was profoundly reliable. Famous test hollows show the prototype Cutlass fearlessly navigating a field of stellar debris. Incorporation. Drake Interplanetary incorporated soon after. Lead designer Jan Dredge became CEO with a 7-member board consisting largely of aerospace engineers who had worked on the project. Drake was not the surname of anyone involved in the project. It was selected as an acceptably smooth-sounding name, chosen specifically in the hopes that it would make their spacecraft more appealing. This was the first of a series of money-over-all decisions that would quickly come to define the company. The second decision was also telling. Rather than incorporate on one of the UEE's traditional homeworlds like Earth or Terra, Drake based itself in the economically embattled system of Magnus. Basing both corporate governance and key factories on Borea, Magnus II, Drake's outlaw image became well established before the first production model Cutlass left the factory floor. The initial pitch was to private militia groups. UEE law allows, and some would say encourages, anyone, anywhere, to own armed spacecraft. And so the plan was that private squadrons in more distant areas of the galaxy would welcome a low-cost spacecraft solution. Regions specifically classified high insurance risks, the Drake board reasoned, would especially welcome an easier way to replenish lost spacecraft. They were right, or so it seemed. Sales were phenomenal. Within 9 months, Drake had opened 6 off-world factories and had licensed dealerships in 9 systems. In another year, the company had quadrupled again. Within 5 years, they were the 5th largest spacecraft manufacturing concern and couldn't license subsystems manufacturers quickly enough. The company was lauded as a massive business success, credited in financial magazines as the little engine that could. Finally, a competitor that would change how companies like Roberts Space Industries and Musashi Industrial ran their businesses. From the numbers alone, it looked like everyone would be flying a Cutlass in 10 years. Partners in crime? Somehow, no one stopped to notice that wasn't really the case. The galaxy was at peace, or as close to peace as it had ever been. Vanduul raids at the time were disorganized, brush wars on frontier colonies were limited in scope, and the UEE military was in the middle of a several-year stand-down. Who was buying thousands upon thousands of Cutlasses, and what were they doing with them? As long as the star credits kept coming in, no one at Drake was especially interested. The answer, of course, was pirate organizations. As long as civilians have had access to the stars, piracy has flourished. And now, thanks to the affordable Cutlass, it has a new tool of choice. Smugglers and pirates, long cut off from the standard insurance system available to citizens, had mostly been operating with obsolete discards. An armada of varied designs, including patchwork Constellation Mark I's, military surplus Strike Hawks, and even century-old MISC flying wings. Now they had a readily replaceable spacecraft that fit their budget, and thanks to its larger-than-average cargo hold and extremely customizable nature, one that fit their needs exactly. An analysis found that Cutlasses were suddenly transporting narcotics, raiding cargo convoys, and even daring to engage police patrols with increasing frequency. In time, the bulky, modular look of the Cutlass would even come to redefine pirates as much as pirates did the Cutlass, giving new life to a very old profession. Here is where the corporate account, which proclaims Drake's astounding efforts to stop piracy, and their dedication to making spacecraft available to all sentients, differs from reality. It has become clear, though wholly unacknowledged, that the company realized that they had made a deal with the devil, and the money was too good to step back. Instead of restricting Cutlass sales to recognized military units, they began designing spacecraft with an increasingly piratical bent. The Caterpillar Transport, for instance, mounted more tractor beams and heavy weapons than anything in the same class. Advertising became more obvious as well, with showroom model Cutlasses appearing in black stealth schemes and skull and crossbone logos, a tongue-in-cheek reference to the overblown controversy, corporate PR explained. The future. What does the future hold for Drake? CEO Dredge plans to unveil next year's spacecraft lineup at the Terra Air and Space Show next month. And the rumor is that this year's models are all about streamlining, a daunting task for the modular, boxy Cutlass, Caterpillar, and Buccaneer. Could ship models finally going for look and feel over affordability signal a move away from tacit approval for their use by illegal operators? A corporate representative is quick to point out that the company spent millions lobbying the UEE government for harsher anti-piracy laws. But the cynic can't help but realize that more anti-piracy forces dispatched to the outer worlds would simply mean that the clans would need to buy increasingly large numbers of Drake Interplanetary Replacement spacecraft. End of entry. Thank you for visiting the UEE Central Library Database.

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0: Are you looking to refurnish your home? Then come on down to Troopia Brothers Furniture and let us, the three Troopia Brothers, get you a great deal on furniture. We've been selling top quality furniture together at a reasonable price for over 15 years. We love our jobs and we love each other. Frankly, the only thing we've ever argued about was who would get what lines in this commercial. Even though we tried to divide them up evenly, Matthew kept complaining that he was getting the worst line.
1: I was! My lines were the worst lines!
2: Cut it!
3: We agreed to do it like this.
2: Cut it out.
0: So we agreed the only fair thing to do was have all of us say all the lines together, like brothers. 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Come on in.
1: See, my line didn't even have me selling anything.
2: Matthew!
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You're just like us. You belong. Shop with people just like you. 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It's unscalable elitism for the sustainable crowd. 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It's delicious. It's the Grain of Truth food stores, naturally exclusive.

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Has anybody seen Sam Lowry?

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1: Oh, yeah!
0: Visit us at thebass.sc. 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

We are drawn towards the familiar. 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
1: What the fuck?
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0: The base.

0: Maintaining a relationship can be trying, especially when she's getting fat and all you want to do is jerk off and play video games rather than listen to her mouth. Hi, I'm spiritual advisor and marriage counselor David Kabir. Come to my one-week retreat and I'll show you how to learn real closeness. How? By giving up what you're close to. You'll give up your possessions, including your significant other. Developed in the 1950s by Marvin Cuck, cuckold therapy works.
1: It worked for us.
2: It was truly a defining moment in our trust and commitment when a well-endowed dude was ravaging her while I looked on helplessly.
0: See? It's going to bring you closer together. After the trauma, you'll cling to each other, deep in shame. And that's what a good relationship is about, burying the shame as deep as possible. You have to start at the bottom and work your way up. After you see another man use your wife as a urinal, it puts your whole marriage in perspective. I'm David Kabir. Come to my one-week marriage retreat. Sign up today.

0: In conjunction with Bering, we are currently crafting the most devastating Size 7 mountable ship cannon ever devised. The SF-7, being prototyped in both ballistic and laser configurations, is specifically designed to incapacitate capital-class vessels. Of course, with a weapon so refined, the task at hand is to try and design an equally sophisticated ship to wield it. Even with this prototype, Crusader is up to the task.
1: The Eras Starfighter. Level the playing field. By Crusader Industries.

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1: Welcome to the UEE Central Library Database. Corporation data selected. File entry. GNP. Helios, Odin, Charon, Baker. These systems, far from Earth or the UEE's military research and development framework, don't seem like the kind of systems that would gain a reputation for high-end aerospace equipment. But that's exactly what happened in the case of GNP. Seeking to stand out in the crowded field of ship manufacturers and to compete with the more developed homeworlds, the governments of these four systems banded together to subsidize the creation of GNP, an entirely new kind of company. The basis for GNP's corporate structure was the Tangaroa-based Farseer Corporation of Helios II. Farseer was incorporated in 2908 and developed high-end sensor suites for almost 30 years. Despite the acknowledged quality of their goods, Farseer could not navigate the aerospace recession of the late 20s, and the company's assets were turned over to the Helosian government for dispersal. Rather than sell off Farseer to the lowest bidder, officials maintained the corporation using tax dollars as they developed their cross-colonial alliance plan. The former Farseer's corporate infrastructure was soon joined by the government reprocess engine labs in the Odin system, a series of refineries and factories in Charon, and a massive influx of UEC from Baker's unique spoils system. The most startling thing about the company is that it entirely avoids the single most profitable segment of Starship R&D, direct application weapons. Where companies like Behring and Maxox are making trillions selling consumer-grade lasers and missiles, GNP's charter strictly forbids putting armaments in the hands of civilians, and similarly shies away from developing such tools for governments. Instead, the company's output is focused entirely on essential high-grade equipment that most users don't generally consider when outfitting a spacecraft in their heads. Sensors, engines, navigation markers, piping control services, software, and the like. Sensors. GNP's first triumph was the adoption of their V601-11 radar by the UEE Navy. The V601-11, a high-resolution multi-sync radar system capable of independently tracking dozens of items and interfacing with hundreds of ship subsystems, now forms the basis of the Navy's signature Top Gun F-7A Hornet fighters. The Hornet contract, which most expected to go to Altel or Skanix, changed everything for GNP and shocked the aerospace industry's foundations. The contract was just the first punch, though. The sheer superiority of the system was immediately made clear, and other manufacturers began licensing or cloning the V601. GNP made billions of credits, 100% of which was funneled back into development and manufacturing. While other companies have released similar grades of radar in recent years, the modularity and customizability of the V601 has left it with the lion's share of sensor suite integration coverage. True to their word, there is absolutely no difference between the civilian and mil-spec version of the V601-11. The same rugged technology and software used to fly the F-7A Hornet is available standard, or as an upgrade, on a variety of civilian ships, including most notably the MISC Freelancer line, which actually adopted the system before it became a Navy-supported industry standard. The V-60-11 system is more than just physical scanners. It is a whole spacecraft solution which includes both physical modules and a heads-up display. Developed by a software team that included some of the galaxy's most advanced interface designers, the V601-11's HUD is a thing of beauty. Integrated directly with a pilot's helmet display, subdued colors provide a massive amount of flight information without being distracting. The HUD layout is reactive, with the computational power to predict and arrange information as needed. It may display targeting information one moment and then NAVCOM range-finding data another. Furthermore, the standard GNP HUD is now familiar to millions of non-pilots, as it was used in original systems' Arena Commander game. Fearful that the HUD would become commonplace public domain, GNP insisted that Original license the design from them rather than simply reproducing it themselves. The licensing fee was a single UEC. Engines. If the V601-11 birthed the GNP, then the Tonair line of engines is what secured its positioning as a diversified, broad-spectrum aerospace corporation. Tested on Odin under extreme deep space conditions and produced on Charon, the Tonair represents an interesting way of targeting the Starship engine market. Previous companies have always attempted to make a name for their engines by addressing the single most PR-friendly role, fast ships. What GNP realized is that while other companies were climbing all over one another for the Origin 350R or the Anvil Super Hornet slot, there was little competition, or even quality, being directed towards larger transport ships. Design teams set out to create a range of high-durability fission engines powered by liquid fluoride thorium reactors, focusing only on this larger ship technology rather than something that could be adapted to starfighters and snubs. From this was born a line of truly high-quality engines designed with the user in mind. Tonair brand engines are easy to repair and maintain, with a common core of parts that can be easily changed, in many cases during flight. The resulting complete Tonair line, currently produced in 9 separate models, was designed from day one to replace the aging engines found on MISC's Freelancer and Starfarer chassis lines. The gamut worked exactly as intended. MISC adopted the GNP Tonair Double Aught for their all-duty Freelancer model and the GNP Typhon Double Aught for their massive Starfarer. There are 3 lines of GNP Tonair engines, each with 3 different sizes. The smallest, designed for the Freelancer, is the Tonair, Tonair Double Aught 55 and 77. The second range, Super Tonair, has not yet been adopted by the manufacturer, although corporate rumors suggest Aegis is in talks for the new advanced civilian model of the Retaliator. The massive Typhons, designed for the Starfarer tankers and larger transport ships, complete the range. MISC's happiness with the line to date suggests that the biggest of these engines, the Typhon 77, may be mounted on the Hull C as soon as next year. Because liquid fluoride thorium reactors can theoretically increase in size endlessly, it is also likely that GNP will unveil bigger engines for true capital ships within the next 5 years. End of entry. Thank you for visiting the UEE Central Library Database.

Why, hello there, big spaceman. Why don't you spool up those jump drives and come round to my station? The Base Radio. We always aim to please.

Do you remember the days when water was water? I'm talking about real water, straight from the faucet. No bubbles, no fancy flavors or filtering, no exotic sounding foreign names. Just a tall, cool glass of water straight from your kitchen sink. Well, thanks to the folks at Tap Water Beverages, those memories are as close as the bottled water aisle of your local supermarket. You see, the tap water bottling process captures all of the lead, bacteria, mercury, and traces of actual raw sewage that gives tap water that distinctive flavor you remember from your childhood. And yes, they even remembered the fluoride. Woo-hoo! Tap water. Taste the memory.

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No one has ever known we were among you. Until now.

0: 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What's wrong with you?
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1: Flow.

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Now, over the last few years, Origin has become more known for looking fast than any sort of actual speed. Take the 300i. A ship that brags about its extra comfy beds isn't exactly what you want when you're looking for a racer. However, all is not lost. Origin has just written us an apology letter. Meet the new M50. Space. The best ships gracefully dance across its expanse. The worst clumsily plod across its face. The new M50 doesn't have time for any of that. Instead, it simply slices its way through. The 2944 M50 was designed with one goal in mind: make the ship that will win the next Murray Cup. The surprising thing is, Origin may have just about done it. The stats are an orgy of mind-bending numbers, but it comes down to two things: less weight and more power. You'll notice that the nose cone has grown what I can only describe as a moustache, added to stabilise all the additional thrust that the retooled and updated Twin Hammer HM4.3 drives spew out. And the refinement doesn't stop there. They've narrowed the front fuselage, moved the wings forward for better balance, shaved the cockpit view pane down to the thinnest it could still be and not shatter in your face. Result? A pure flying machine. Each movement on the stick translates directly into unadulterated throttle action. Welcome back to the glory days of flying. That's all well and good, but when you're talking about a racing machine, at the end of the day, you really have to, well, race it. And who better to prove the M50's mettle than the last Origin ship to actually manage a cup win, the 350R. Piloting the 350R is Galactic Gear's very own two-time cup holder, Timo Bakshi. Flying the M50, an incredible man who, for some inconceivable reason, has never won a single Murray Cup. Me. This, my friends, is going to be good.

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1: Welcome to Eastside Hospital, kids. Scrub up, grab a gown. Today, you're all going to be surgeons.
0: Surgeons?
2: Excellent.
0: Oh, my God.
2: No way.
0: Cool.
3: I'll confess, at first I was a little nervous. Being a roadie for Van Halen was one thing, but this was serious surgery.
4: The doctor asked if anybody'd ever performed an angioplasty before.
0: I was like, wow, this is going to be really tough.
1: Okay, Kenny, you're going to need to make an incision right there, but be careful not to get the left ventricle.
5: Wait, you mean right here? Oh my God! Gauze?
4: Surgery was definitely a challenge, but the doctors were very helpful, even after Kenny killed that guy.
5: Hey, the freaking camera guy bumped my arm!
0: You know, Kenny, you really need to take more responsibility.
3: I think, having to do surgery, we learned a lot about ourselves.
4: I can't wait for our next adventure.
0: Hey, look! What's that under a spleen?
5: It's our next clue. Hey, guys! We're going to be maximum security prison guards!
0: Catch it all on the next Road Kids.
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0: Okay, gentlemen, are we all here ready to fucking go? I asked y'all a question!
1: As I reveal my giant monkey!
0: That's not as funny as you thought it was, boy!
2: God, I thought it meant penis!
1: I swear, the only thing I hate more than weaklings...
0: Hey! I'm speaking, soldier! Don't fucking speak unless you're smart to fucking nerd! What we're gonna do is we're gonna fly over the bird.
3: The talk show at the end of the week.
4: Space is big.
3: Star Citizen.
5: It's really big.
3: Round table.

0: Oh, that's now. Hello, everybody. What's up? It's Roundtable time.
1: Hello.
2: Yo, ho, yo, ho, a pirate's life for me.
0: Wasn't it like 3 weeks ago?
1: No, it's still technically
3: still there.
1: On. Yeah.
3: But oh, we have the answer. So you have the coin.
0: Oh, that's true.
1: Yeah. I suppose. Yay.
0: Yay.
1: A lot of effort just with the coin. So
0: you mean like copy pasting?
1: No, none of us
3: paste.
1: Exactly. So I want to thank those in the community, if you do watch the show, pretty much for going through all the effort, because there was a lot of effort involved.
3: It was a big ass code and a lot of work.
1: There was a lot of work involved, and I don't think people appreciate that.
3: I appreciate it.
1: I don't know who to credit really. Because I don't trust people who just simply post it and read it.
3: No, there was a lot of... Well, there's actually a video where one guy was actually going through the process and had, like, the first half of it figured out up until the they ran out of clues and they were waiting for the next set of clues that I stumbled across. So, yeah, it's a lot... there's a lot of, thought behind it.
1: Well, there is... Not only by the devs, but who unfortunately had to deliberately pause it because unfortunately the community is just too quick to solve it, no matter how good the devs are. So I thought that was kind of hilarious that they had to do this deliberate pause. But the minute they pushed it out, it's about, 2 hours later, I think, or even quicker, it was just solved. So I'll just post it anyway if you didn't come across it. There's a code on our chat. You have till Monday evening, I think, or Monday. It's like just 4 p.m. UTC or 8 p.m. UTC. I don't know. They keep changing back and forth between those two. But it's a nice coin to add to your collection. You also have the case available now, so you can actually, display it.
0: Is that right?
1: Though I would like the option to flip the coin, because I know last year's one or the year before had a very similar looking heads. The skull and crossbone is very similar, but the other end is quite different. So I'd like to chop and change, or just to not look like two of them being similar in the case. But,
3: I see what you're saying.
1: Also, I think I probably should say this at the end of the show as well, but you have until Monday also to buy all the skins. Because I think the pirate skins are generally pretty good.
3: Except for that one year where it was just really, you could tell that it was a very low effort.
1: That's right, there was. And the big skull.
3: Yeah, let's slap a skull here.
1: Yeah. A huge oversized skull that has no.
3: Yeah.
1: Yeah, I don't know what. Yeah. They could have put a smaller one somewhere else. But anyway.
3: Well, they obviously heard the complaints because they did a much nicer job on these.
1: Well, I don't know why they couldn't see it earlier on, because the first pirate skin was the one for the cutlass, which had a nice. This. Skull and crossbone design on the side of it, and it just looked nice and simple, but kind of parody, not over the top, somebody decided, why don't we just oversize the skull in the middle of it, especially the M50. The one on the M50 is just ridiculous looking.
3: And of course the majority of them are all Drake ships too. imagine that.
1: Yar. It's at least it's a skin that you can use all year round, or some seasonal events you could probably only really justify it wearing, like the Halloween ones you can only get away with around Halloween because it looks ridiculous at other times. But they also have the is it the Meridian ones, the silver ones further down, and they were done in previous years, so Yeah, they're the Skull Crusher. They're all ridiculous looking.
3: Yep.
1: Yeah, it's a pity. Hopefully somebody in CIG will go, look, we realize these are ridiculous. So we're going to downsize the size of the skull.
3: Nah, they've already committed and sold it as is.
1: No. They can change it if they want.
3: Yeah.
1: Nobody's going to stand up and go, oh, but I like that skin.
3: There's always somebody that's going to say, I like that skin. Why are you taking away from me?
1: Yeah.
3: Hi, Jay.
1: Oh, that's right. Oh, yeah. Hi. Yeah, I don't know any of them are decent looking at all. But the previous ones are decent. As I said, the Meridian further down, there's a nice kind of silvery, worn look to them. Look at that. That's just ridiculous. Yeah, like these. These are okay. Yeah.
3: Except there's no skull and crossbones.
1: No, there's nothing there. Pirates. Yeah. So I don't know why it's parody.
3: Why are these pirates if they don't have any skull and crossbones?
1: We've first seen the Meridian paint during the launch of the 400i. I don't know if you remember the videos when they landed on the planet and you saw the 400i, this kind of worn, kind of silver look. So that's where we first saw it. But that was more kind of frontier, that whole theme. At the time, so I'm not sure where they get priority from. But yeah, you'll have till Monday to get them. Now, unfortunately, I want to change topic. Unfortunately, it's a sad topic because we have found out that last year, one of the devs who sprung to fame on the CitizenCon in Manchester in 2024, was it, I think? He did one of the segments of it, and his name was David Gill, but we know him better as Bone.
3: Oh.
1: And we sadly found out that he lost the battle with cancer, which is, he's only 51. It breaks my heart when I say that. I lost both my parents to cancer, and it's just so sad when it hits somebody that young and so talented. And it really was a very sad news indeed.
3: Yep.
1: I don't know what more to say about him. He was definitely popular, not just among the community, but among his fellow devs. And it was a good article. I'll post it in chat about him. I do recommend it. It was just really sad news, I think. I don't know what more to say really about that. I just can't. Yeah.
0: This was not the same. There was a dude called Gil CIG, but it's not him, right?
1: No, it's not. No. No, I remember he introduced himself to David Gill, and he said he's better known as Bone. And so everybody loved him instantly with that name. It's just sad, really. That was a bit of real life kicking in, and it definitely brought the community. Like, it quieted everybody. You know, all the whinging immediately stopped around that zone.
0: The Starzism Discord temporarily renamed its channel to Bone Citizen in his memory.
1: That's correct. Oh yeah, and they have a nice image that somebody made up of him. But yeah, it's good to see everybody rally around him.
0: He's been at the branch for a while. He's from the 90s. He already worked in gaming.
1: Oh yeah, yeah, no, he's very experienced. Which is again not a sad element, and like a genuine talent, yep. And at such a young age.
3: Yep. All right, so let's talk leaks.
1: Leaks?
3: Well, do we want to talk leaks or do we want to talk ETU and tech preview?
1: I just want to quickly bring up the event. So we have the Orison relief support event.
3: Yep.
1: That's, you know, you can get a whole bunch of armor and guns. We briefly talked about that last week. So, unfortunately, like normally it's divided into, was it combat, cargo, and mining or salvaging. And unfortunately, the salvaging contracts have now all been pulled because I think there was some exploit involved or something wasn't calculated. Well,
3: it's not an exploit. It's more of a, they were overpaying for the missions.
1: Okay.
3: The payout was ridiculous. And people were just doing that. And they were very simple to do. And so once they finished the event, they continued to do those missions and just rake in all kinds of UEC.
1: Ah, right. Okay. Yeah. That makes sense.
3: They put a change in the .2, but the .2 is not going to come out until after the event. So they just turned it off.
1: Yeah, I think so.
3: We can't drop the .2 because we got other stuff in there. So they said, okay, I guess they decided to make the command decision to say, okay, well, let's just turn it off because we're going to totally unbalance the economy. If not already, it will in the future.
1: Now, a lot of people complained about this.
3: Because it was free money. You go and you take salvage mission.
1: Mm-hmm.
3: You pay, if you have a reclaimer, you pay the 20,000 or whatever. You get a C2 or 890 jump, smash it up, turn it in. You had two runs that you had to do with the reclaimer, and you're done. And you were making hundreds of thousands back. And then you just keep doing that, and you're just making money hand over fist.
1: Okay. So those people who are complaining that, I was in the middle of the progress bar, and now I can't do it and all this rubbish. That's all.
3: For those guys, it's a shame because they didn't get to do it, but they can thank everybody else that was taking advantage of the exploit. Advantage of CIG's oversight.
1: Well, what I was about to say is I don't recognize that complaint from salvagers who are, say, halfway through, because the difference between this event and, say, the Levski event that we've done several months back is that there's only one progress bar involved, where the last one was four. Like, you had the overall one and then three for the individual disciplines, combat.
3: Yeah, that would have been a big problem then.
1: So I think they can get away with it because it's all unified under one progress bar. So let's say you had a Vulture, right? A Vulture is also a good cargo ship. And you can hold 12 SEU, which just happens to be the maximum amount you can do at any one go. So I, on Tuesday, had a go at the event and did it in about 6 hours in my Golem OX. You can only do four contracts at a time, but the maximum you carry is 12 SEU. And so it took 12 runs to get 100%. And it was very easy. I had no issues whatsoever.

0: So I already had all the resources sitting at Orison waiting.
1: Yeah, a lot of people did that, yeah.
0: So the first day I was like, okay, let's just take it up. I was disappointed that it looked like for the smaller stuff, it was at Orison, but for the bigger stuff, it was at Seraphine Station. So I had to take all the stuff out of Orison and take it up to Seraphine Station. So I was like, ugh. That's all I need is to have someone attack me before, you know, I get it done and have to go do more work. But I was done in like 30 minutes or less.
1: Jade said it wasn't an exploit.
0: It's not. It's an oversight by CIG. They do that a lot. They don't look at the numbers. As a matter of fact, in the new PTU build. Mm. In the notes, they even said, yeah, we screwed up the numbers. So it kind of like invalidated our tech preview 3 because the numbers were wrong. It's like, come on, guys. I mean, pay attention to your numbers.
1: Yeah, I suppose. QA should have spotted that, but anyway.
0: Somebody should have spotted it.
1: It's not the first time, and it's not won't be the last.
0: No. They do that way too much, though.
1: Though, well, hopefully they don't.
0: Go on. They may be developers and not numbers guys. So they type it in, and they fat finger it, and they screw it all up.
1: Yeah, that's probably. Though, I hope they won't do this next time around, because apparently there's another event now coming up. And the 0.2 patch, I believe.
0: Mm-hmm.
1: That'll be more...
0: Well, at least that's where it's being tested.
1: Yeah. It seems to be more closer to the Levski event, where there's 4 progress bars. So we can't have something like that happening again.
0: Nope.
1: Or the community would genuinely lose their lose their minds. I don't see CIG extending this event, though. I know they said that they'll finish it at the 0.2, but I can't see them.
0: They already cut it down by 2/3 from its original requirement, right? So the original requirement was 288,000 points.
1: Right.
0: And they dropped it down to like 70-something.
1: 72, yeah.
0: Right? And they had to fill out the form. What do you think? I specifically said, look, it's a grind. it's a grind. Like, reduce the points a little bit, right? They reduced it a lot. And I was like, yeehaw. But, it was supposed to be 288. It was like, you had to do 48 missions to be able to complete. And I was like, no.
1: Yeah.
0: People are going to just die.
1: Especially the combat. The combat was a bit much. Especially the last 2, I think, missions they had to do. You needed a big group and large ships and all that. Mm-hmm. So unless you were a part of an org. I left that event late. I wasn't well for the first couple of weeks. And then when I did jump in, there wasn't that many people getting together to do the combat missions, and so I failed to get the 100% in the combat. So it's they have to make sure that it's sustainable throughout the whole event, not just the early seconds.
0: The problem is everybody wants to get it out of their way as soon as possible so they can get back to doing whatever they were doing because of FOMO. It's like, if you don't jump in and do it right away, it gets harder the closer you get to the end.
1: It does, yeah. Yeah, that's they're gonna have to do something about that. I don't think that's fair.
0: On the people. That's not on CIG.
1: Well, come on, man. Like, I wasn't well, so I can't be blamed for joining it late. You know, there should be no difference between when you join it.
0: Make more friends.
1: Make more friends. Friends are overrated. Yeah, joining ARC. So

0: hopefully it'll be a little bit more interesting. As you say, it was grindy. So we'll see. I can't see CIG changing their tune because it'll probably require too much effort in the short term.
1: Oh, this new one is really weird. That's coming out.
0: So that's on the PT already? Or?
1: Yeah. And it's actually open to Wave 1. So if you want to partake of it, please jump in and give it a shot. You know, they can always use more testers.
0: What's different about it then?
1: Well, first of all, there's this platform that's tied to this acronym, IASI.
0: Oh, yeah. Okay.
1: And it looks like a UPS hub or Amazon hub or something, right? Where it's like there are lockers. You know those lockers to turn in items?
0: Yeah.
1: And to grab them for delivery and stuff? Queued all over the place. There are dozens of them, right? They even looks like there's some suit lockers. Or something that, you know, it looks like it's inside of a display case.
0: I remember seeing those images. Yeah.
1: Right? Really weird design. I don't know what the... Is that what it is? Intergalactic Aerospace Science Institute?
0: Okay.
1: Thank you, Jade.
2: What is that?
1: Yeah. So, anyway, and... You have a bunch of weird missions, like you got a relay race as one of the missions.
0: Relay race?
1: Yeah. So you have those locations speared about Stanton. You have a relay race that you have to do. So it's just a bunch of it's different. It's not what you're accustomed to.
0: Like actual racing.
1: I wouldn't necessarily say it's a race. I think it's a relay race. So it's like, are you familiar with relay races?
0: Yeah, you pass it off to somebody else, isn't it?
1: Right, exactly. So you get the item, you go deliver it, and then somebody else picks it up. Or you pick it up. I don't know how they have it worked out. I only played with it a little bit. Well. And then they move on to, and it goes down until it gets completed. So I don't know how that works. But that is one of the things that's in there. Yeah.
0: What Picos?
2: That's the Pico.
1: Well, people think the Picos are just a placeholder right now, but it could very well just be the Picos, you know, because it's an activity. It's a race. So you don't necessarily have to have real merchandise or whatever. So who knows? I think as we get closer to that, and I think the event is supposed to run until October 7th.
0: Oh, that's
1: this current one.
0: That's normally around CitizenCon time.
1: Right, so we won't see. So we still have at least another week or two before we even get close to seeing a final release, and who knows what kind of changes they're going to make to it between now and then.
0: Okay. Hope you don't mandatory have to do that relay race. It sounds a bit silly, but.
1: Well, there's four pipes. To do. I just don't remember what they are. I don't feel like logging in and looking for it right now. But there is four paths, and the four paths add up to the main path. But you don't have to do all four unless you want all the rewards, which right now we still don't even know what the rewards are.
0: Stuff.
1: Stuff.
2: Speaking of IAE,
0: uh-huh. Yeah. Oh, okay. This isn't a leak.
2: Is this
0: That's
2: real?
0: Not a leak.
1: That's a leak.
0: Yeah. It's not a leak.
1: It's a leak.
0: It's not a leak. It's in the game
1: files. It was data mined. It's leaked.
0: It's in the game files. In the game files.
1: We're not supposed to see the game files.
0: It's beyond PTU, so yeah. It's in the game files. It's there.
1: Leak.
0: So, yeah, surprised to see that. Normally they are quite tight-lipped about the IAE. They don't introduce it until the very last moment.
1: I think they're giving us a warning for our wallets.
0: Well, that's yeah. I think you're spot on there.
2: Yeah.
0: So the schedule. Yeah. Well, the schedule is
2: Mark five.
0: Doesn't really say anything except.
1: Yeah. We just know we're gonna get our Galaxy day one.
0: Yeah.
1: We'll get our Mark five day one.
2: And a Skylark.
1: And our Skylark.
0: Well, we never got confirmation about the Connie Mark five until now.
1: Right, because the other image.
0: Well, yeah.
1: Well, we got that too.
0: Yeah.
2: Let's see. I need Twitter.
0: Yeah. Wow. So all the old heads here should recognize this.
2: Dude. Yep.
0: This is.
2: They revealed this trailer at a Gamescom event. I was there. I was there.
1: The original.
2: 3,000 years ago. Yeah, the original one.
3: I was there, man. I was there.
2: And I was baffled by fact that for the first time I saw all the people in the room when the trailer had ended. Everybody, and then I think maybe some Chris said, "Oh, it's available now." And as soon as he said that, people grabbed their phone and went to the RSI website to purchase. The ship. And I was like, holy shit.
1: That was.
4: Didn't they crash the server, the website?
0: Oh, we've done that many a time. It's not. It probably was the first one, but yeah, we crashed it many a time since then. But yeah, this was when the Mark IV was sold, and because we saw the Mark III images. But then they made it the available with the variants. And I think that was the second ship I bought.
2: 12 years ago, Jesus Christ.
0: Constellation Taurus.
2: 45.
0: Oh, God, what's his name did this? The sound. Jesus, Pirates of the Caribbean. What's the conductor's name? I'm not conductor, the composers. Is it Jeff?
2: What?
0: God, why am I so terrible with names? I'm trying to remember the guy who made the music.
4: You know, we can look it up, Wayne.
2: It was a rehash of Space Odyssey.
1: Space Odyssey, yeah.
0: Yeah. It's. Oh, I'm going to curse myself with the name. See, I don't like looking it up because I like to actually try to use my brain if I can. But it always fails me.
2: Maybe your brain doesn't work.
0: No, it doesn't work. It's a fail miserably. He made the Pirates of the Caribbean music as well.
2: Well, that was Klaus?
0: No. It wasn't just him. It was a couple of his prodigies as well were involved. Jeff Sinelli, that's the one. Thank you.
1: I bet you she looked it up.
0: I bet you she looked it up, yeah.
1: Thank you, Jade.
0: You see, that's the problem. I try to use the brain. I try. Google is far too easy.
1: She's got a point.
0: Okay. Yeah, don't worry, Jade. It's all ahead of you.
1: You'll get there eventually, yeah.
0: Yeah.
1: So anyway, they basically paid off, with this. Instead of saying, you know, they said the journey is continuing. I was really expecting to see the crab get squished, but they didn't squish it.
0: Yay! Good.
1: I like how they made it hide itself. You know, just like It's not going to hurt me. Which is kind of cute. For some of us original backers, they actually had that as a pledge for the fish tank.
0: Oh, okay. Was that not the USB stick and everything?
1: No. This is the crab. The crab.
0: Sorry.
1: Yeah, because you were able to buy the crab and you were able to buy the sperm fish.
0: Yeah.
1: Right, and a bunch of other ones. However, I don't know if people still have any of those because as soon as they allowed melting and the fish tanks weren't really available anymore, people just started melting that shit.
0: Well, I don't know why, because I think that they're no longer available in the store.
1: They're not.
0: Yeah.
1: I still have mine. I actually posted it in the Star Citizen channel. It was orange for some reason, but that's okay. So anyway, because people were like, can I get the crab? Where do I get the crab? It's like, and I was snickering saying, I already have the crab, man.
0: Yeah, I've actually noticed. So a lot of stuff has vanished, even recent stuff. A lot of the early subscriber stuff is gone now. You can't get any more.
2: There's my lightsaber.
0: Oh, that's right. I remember this now. Yeah. I remember you showing that off.
1: Is that you?
0: Yeah.
2: Well, I'm not sure. I was the one holding it, but because I gave it to some other dude at some point. Yeah.
0: There you are. Yeah.
2: No, that's probably that's probably someone else of the org.
0: Yeah.
1: Lamp.
2: Maybe it was Steph Mars.
1: I still have my lamp.
2: They had, they used to bring those there, at the time. Right now, nobody knows what that is anymore.
4: Nobody knows what is anymore.
2: Lamp.
0: The IKEA lamp.
4: Because, we got an old.
0: But it's such an iconic symbol, though.
4: We're so old, though. No one knows.
0: So, back to the leak. One thing I was surprised.
1: Go to the floor map.
0: Yeah, put the floor map up. So one thing I was surprised to see, that on the floor map, it specifically says RSI Constellation Mark 5 Andromeda. Now, we've talked about the Mark V before, and we all came to the conclusion that they were going to do something similar to the Aurora Mark II, i.e. unify the model and have modular parts that changes the ship's role. Because that makes sense in the long run. This makes it much easier for CIG to do any changes if they need to.
1: Hang on a second. Jade?
2: The lamp is not...
1: Yes, lamp now... is considered night vision, but lamp originally was a lamp.
0: Yeah,
1: that right there, and it's still people still own it. I know, I still.
2: Oh yeah, they put it in game.
0: Yeah,
1: they put it in game.
0: No, but this is people don't understand the reference, so this is where it came from. It
2: came from because they had it in their office, right?
0: Yeah. So this was the first live stream event. And they all went on a break. It took about an hour break or so, I think. And somebody posted on it and saying back in an hour or whatever. And they stuck it on this lamp.
1: Yeah, people back then were so fanatical. They would just take anything and be like, rave around it. And
2: oil the lamp.
1: They just rode that bandwagon and they said, okay, let's create a lamp in game and give it to them. And everybody loved it.
0: But the whole thing was that when they went off for the break, the chat was still going. And suddenly a new religion was formed around the lamp by the time they came back. Everyone was just talking about the lamp. Nothing but the lamp. It was hilarious. Typically.
1: We were so unhinged back in the day. And early in the beginning, we were so unhinged.
2: The live streams were also very unhinged and amateuristic.
0: Oh, they were janky.
2: Janky as hell.
1: Remember the towel? Do you have the towel in there?
2: They were using freaking Yetis and other crappy microphones, stuff like that. The towel?
1: The towel, yeah.
0: Yeah, the towel, yeah.
2: I don't know. There was a UE.
1: It should be a towel.
0: Yeah, there is.
1: UE towel, yeah.
2: Click on that. That was also a meme? No, that was just a...
1: No, that was an item. That's an actual item that you have in the game.
0: I know, in the game, but that wasn't a real world thing.
2: No.
1: Well, I don't know. There was some kind of association to something.
2: It's not this.
1: I don't know if they actually had a UEE towel in real life, but something triggered the community to say they want a towel. And I don't remember what it was.
0: Oh, do you know what it was? That's probably a Hitchhiker's Guide to the Galaxy reference. Since the most important item you can carry was a towel.
2: I wouldn't know.
1: Yeah.
0: Anyway, you know, with the all
1: let's go back to the. Let's go back
2: to Yeti is a great microphone.
4: I understand that, bro.
0: So yeah, this suggests to me that we're gonna get the same variants, or similar variants as the Mark IVs, which is kind of disappointing. I would hope that they were gonna unify the model and then have modular parts to it.
1: They may have unified the model and just decided to go with Andromeda.
0: Oh, that's a stupid long name. Yeah, right. But yeah, I hope not. That's a silly long name, unnecessarily long.
1: Well, the Andromeda could be because of, I believe, the Andromeda had a different front nose, right? It didn't have the cage that was like a point or whatever. It actually had the round front end.
0: Yeah.
1: And maybe because I have a feeling it's going to have a lot of similarities with the Apollo and the Hermes, that they decided to call it the Andromeda because it has a very similar front, which is rounded versus pointy.
0: I think they just could have... No, I think they could have got away with Constellation Mark V and that was it.
1: Yeah, Shane's got a good point. A Phoenix might have to be its own ship because it's a luxury ship.
0: Maybe.
1: Is it the Aquila Jade? Thank you.
0: The Aquila's the round one, yeah. Well,
2: that's the one we just saw in the trailer, right?
0: And then the Taurus was the extended cargo variant that doesn't have a snub. Talking about snub. So more and more people now are convinced that the Skylark is a snub ship for the Mark V's.
1: If you hadn't noticed, it is down there. Right? They have different size diamonds, so you can see the smaller vehicles or ships have the small diamonds, and then the bigger ships have the big diamonds. So the Skylark is tiny, and it's sitting right next to an Ursa.
2: Yeah. Well.
1: No, so it's either a vehicle or it's a snub. There's no other snubs in here, so we can't really compare it. Everything else is a vehicle that has a small diamond.
2: What if it was an Ursa variant?
1: But again, possible. But people think it's a snub only because a Skylark is a bird.
2: Yeah, it wouldn't be called
1: a hover car. That would be interesting.
0: I don't know.
2: No, the snub makes most sense, I guess. Yeah.
1: It will be interesting.
2: What else?
1: We do have a lot of stuff that they're putting up for sale that's new.
0: Yeah.
2: The
0: main floor is big. Yeah, the main floor is big. It's huge. It's designed to handle an 890 jump, so they can handle it.
1: So the Galaxy isn't going to be really that big.
0: What I thought was...
1: It's still a big ship.
0: Oh, it is a big ship. Don't worry. Yeah, don't worry about that. It will still take, you know.
2: What the hell?
0: You will notice it when you walk in. Let's say that. But one thing I just thought was kind of interesting. Just want to can we go to the middle just for a second. Now, it could be just this map or they forgot to do something, but those kind of semicircles around it look like the staircase.
1: Yeah,
2: they are.
0: No, they got rid of the staircases a while back.
1: Well, it depends on where they do it. Or actually, it may not even be the staircases themselves. They just may be a small wall that they put around.
0: It's just sort of strange to have it in that map. So that's exactly where the staircases were.
2: It was last year as well.
1: They may still have the stairwell down to just a chill out area.
0: So they forgot to remove it. Okay, that's interesting.
2: Does it have any images?
0: No, did you not bother this time?
2: No, that was Invictus.
0: Oh, okay.
2: I did IAE last year. Yeah, look. That was with the big ass.
0: That's the Perseus, yeah.
2: Perseus, yeah.
1: Yeah, so it's still the same layout, but they just don't have the stairs.
0: Yeah.
1: So that's probably what it's going to look like.
2: Oh, yeah, the stairs used to be there.
0: There, yeah.
1: But they got rid of it. I don't know why.
2: That's what they were gone. It's just, you know.
0: Yeah.
2: The map just.
0: Yeah, they didn't need it anymore. Like, to put the terminals along the wall before you entered the main hall anyway. And the holograms were a bit stupid anyway. There was always very low quality. It wasn't worth it.
2: I saw.
0: But yeah. So.
1: Oh,
0: Galtek. Galtek. You. I don't know. How would you pronounce this?
1: Hi. Hi, you.
0: Hi, you.
2: Don't ask
1: hi,
2: me.
1: You. So that's supposed to be the generalist ship.
0: Oh,
2: we don't
0: yes.
2: Know nothing
0: yes,
2: of this, though, but really.
1: All we know is that it's a generalist ship.
0: It's a generalist, yeah. The size is something I'm curious about. Some people seem to think they're convinced that it's similar to the Raylan. Raylan, though. No.
1: Okay. No. It's gonna if anything, it's about the size of a clipper, right? Because it's supposed to be a generalist ship,
0: right?
1: Right, which means if you follow the clipper motif, you're gonna have a medical bed, you're gonna have a crafting station. Right, living quarters. So it's got to be fairly roomy, you know. They may not give it a medical bed. They just may give it the crafting. Who knows? But it is supposed to be a generalist ship.
0: So it's Gatek, so that means it's going to be horizontal. Meaning it's going to be awkward to get around.
1: It depends.
0: The clipper is awkward as well. So,
1: It is. The clipper is somewhat annoying to get around, but I will say it is nice having those features. Once I get the freaking crafting station working.
0: Yeah, that will never happen.
2: Hmm?
0: No, that's just going to be a very large shelf to put your plants on.
1: Yep.
0: Yeah, I'm not sure if people are going to get that.
1: Depends. There are people that really do like alien ships, and being a generalist ship that allows you to have crafting and regen is appealing.
0: Mm-hmm. And parts of the ship that are not attached to the rest of the part just magically hover beside it.
1: Yeah, that is kind of cool. I do have to say, the railing does have some really nice things about it. But there are other pieces of it that you're like, ugh, it doesn't work for me.
2: Where are there two hover quads?
0: Where? Oh. I had never noticed that. Is that written? Okay.
1: I wonder if that's to mislead. Maybe there's going to be even another ship or something. Or maybe it's a Star Kid and her quad. Oh,
0: God, no.
2: Yeah, they're just showing paints. I don't know.
1: All right, so over here, we have the MFC.
2: Yeah, that's
0: the fabricator. Yeah.
1: Yeah, the fabricator model.
0: Okay.
1: And then down here, dun dun dun, Auxilia. Liberator, and the auxiliary, and the Marauder.
0: Okay. So, do you think the Liberator will be flyable?
1: Yes.
0: Okay.
1: So I don't think everybody is saying it's not going to be flyable. It's just going to be a model.
2: Wouldn't done with that.
0: But the leak said that it wasn't ready till next year.
1: The leak was deadlines. That doesn't mean that they couldn't have gotten it done sooner.
2: Wasn't there a monthly report?
1: And I was always of the opinion that it would be out this year.
0: And so would have won that bet, I think, yeah. I'm fairly certain it's going to be next year, but yeah. That'll be interesting to see if that's ready. That's funny.
1: That is funny. Because it literally does look like a freaking treadmill.
0: And the towel beside it, that's really funny. Wait, what's that? What is that on the right?
4: What?
0: It looks like a pint glass.
1: It's
2: a water bottle.
0: Oh, okay. Oh, that's what it is. Jesus, okay.
1: So Jade is of the opinion that it's just going to be a walkthrough model. It's not going to be...
0: Well, that's what I thought it was, yeah. They could be just teasing it.
2: They don't really do that anymore, though, do they?
1: And Shady thinks it's only a shell as well. So right now it's 3-1. I say it's going to be flyable. Everybody else says that it's not going to be flyable.
2: You know,
1: And here's why I'm sticking to my guns. Because they say they are not going to release anything anymore unless it's flight ready.
2: Exactly. So I thought, that's why I said I thought they didn't do that anymore. So... it's been mentioned a couple of times on the monthly reports and such, and it just indicates that it wasn't even close to finished yet. They were just finishing up, white boxing or something? I don't know.
1: It was in the same state as the Galaxy, if not...
2: Was it?
1: It was almost at the same level as the Galaxy. And remember, this is Anvil. And this is a very simple design. It didn't need a whole lot of work. It didn't need a whole lot of new stuff.
0: No, you're right there. The Paladin really helped to move that along, so...
2: I guess we'll see. I mean, yes, they did say that, you know, it isn't logical they would put it in if it wasn't finished. Because, you know, like I said, they don't really do that anymore. But it just doesn't seem like it's... It was done. I think somebody else pointed out on Reddit, maybe this week or last week or something, that the progress tracker on the roadmap, like that shows all the individual disciplines, all the individual things that they're working on. It hasn't been updated in a while either. It shows very outdated information, I think. So that is just a source that you cannot really use anymore at this point.
1: But we should know probably by Friday, right? Because by Friday we should get, I would think, the monthly report. So that we'll have a better understanding of where the Liberator actually is if they make an entry for it.
0: Well, I'm convinced that we'll find out when the 0.2 patch is released or the RC variant or the version at least.
1: Not necessarily because we're not going to see this stuff until 4.11.
0: Are we? Are you sure? Is 4.11 definitely be ready for IAE?
1: So
0: because I'm surprised to see this in this has came out of the PTU from the 0.2 patch. I'm very surprised to see this early.
1: Like I said, I think they dropped this as a, hey, you know, get your wallets ready because they're going to be crying. Right? I mean, okay, so how many ships are they dropping? Or how many new items are they dropping? We got... Go back to the floor plan real quick.
0: Well, if we talk about the Mark Fives,
1: okay, so we got Galaxy, right? We got Galaxy, we got Mark Five. Let's just assume one for the Mark Five, but you're right. You could have more than one Mark Five, right? Mm. You got Skylark,
0: yeah,
1: right. You got Liberator, mm-hmm. you got Those will sell, mm-hmm. although we really don't need to count them because they're not new. So I'm going to remove those two. So we have Mark V, Skylark. We have Marauder. We have
2: Auxilia.
1: We have MFC, and we have the Hayu.
2: MFC isn't new either.
1: Well, it is.
0: Yeah, it's new.
1: It's a new design. It's just crafting.
0: It's not for sale.
1: So, we're looking at 2, 3, 4, 5.
2: Oh, you're right.
1: Six new items. In addition to the Galaxy, which is a very, very popular ship that people want to get now, or been wanting to get, and the Liberator, when you actually get to see it and realize that it's a better ironclad. Well, it's not a better ironclad. It's a different ironclad.
0: I know. I've heard so many boys.
1: And the reason why I think this is all going to be 4.11 and stuff like that, this is all going to drop with IAE, because they're going to have a month and a half to get it working. Because the 4.11 is coming out quarter four.
2: The Liberator.
1: Usually you drop it in November. You don't drop it in December. Because they want to end the year with a stable build so people can enjoy the holiday playing it.
2: All right. But so this Liberator was not a stock limited sale. It wasn't like
0: No.
2: Idris or something, yeah. But it was available only.
1: Well, they're always available every year.
2: Yeah,
1: but the thing is, most people didn't really consider it anything great, especially when they saw the Kraken come out and then they saw the Ironclad come out and stuff. People that probably had that ship CCU'd them to one of those they could.
2: Yeah, it's probably kind of like the Ironclad when you think about it.
1: The only difference is it has less cargo capacity, but it could end up getting more cargo for all we know, because they're going to make this a repair, rearm, refuel ship for sure. They're going to put that feature in here. Yeah. And then, so they may need to give it more cargo capacity. Yeah, Jay, but the Kraken's coming real close. It's like 4 months after IAE. Right? It's March or is it April? I mean May.
0: May.
1: When's May. May. Okay, May. So more than that. It's 7 months. So yeah, never mind.
0: But the thing about the Liberator is that it's technically only two person to run the ship, which is very efficient. Probably by far most efficient ship in the game, I think.
2: Bunch of living space for just two people, though.
1: Jade, that was a lot of hopium. That was a lot of hopium and copium. And I will agree. I thought it was very close to being done too when I saw it sitting at Lorville. But yeah, no, that was just a very skeleton model.
2: Jump seats,
0: too.
1: Yeah, you know, I hope they get rid of those.
2: Forget about those.
0: No,
1: we don't need that. No,
0: you are carrying not just ships but personnel in the ships.
1: Okay, so let's put it. most of the ships that are going to be on the top are going to be, you need two people, one for each ship, because you're going to have like two fighters on there or a bunch of snubs. People will force all kinds of shit there. But then in the vehicles, you're not going to have that many. You don't need that many jump seats.
0: So if you have, say, a couple of tanks in there, they're three person each. So that's six at least. If you're going to put, say, two gladiators on top, they're two people each. So that's another four. So that's 10. It does add up.
1: I don't know. I just feel that it's overkill.
0: Nah, I think it's actually clever, I think.
1: Daymar Rally? Yeah, that would actually be really good for Daymar Rally.
0: Probably, yeah. Because you can put security on top of that as well. Like put the vehicles inside and then you can have your own security.
1: You also have, you know, your backup ships and all that other stuff. So you just follow along, and if, you know, they wreck, you land. Maybe you can actually even repair it, right, with the repair, rearm, refuel. It will definitely change the dynamics of the Daymar Rally for sure.
0: Yeah, you could fill all the top with tanks and use that as security.
1: That won't be secure. That'll be to fuck with the drivers.
2: Someone's going to do that on day one. And then he's going to use it to fire from the tanks.
1: Someone did that with Foxy's going to do that. That's going to be Foxy. Foxy will put...
0: Yeah.
1: He'll put tanks on there and fly around with that.
0: Yep. And so he should. He's right to do that. Because I need somebody to test it. So when the eventual day when you and I do our little...
1: Yeah, you're going to be flying that and I'm going to be flying the address. Go. Yeah. I still feel I'm going to win that one.
0: we'll see. We'll see. I'll just need to get personnel. That's all. But anyway, so back to the floor. Also in that particular hall was the other Anvil Atlas vehicle.
1: Auxilia, yeah.
0: Which is now called the HM6 Auxilia, which I'm trying to figure out what does that mean. What is the HM6?
1: Home mobile. And
0: does Nanvil like to put letters and numbers before their ships?
1: I don't remember seeing them on there, but I'm not a historian kind of guy.
0: The Gladiator. I think that's the T-86 Gladiator. Many people don't know that. And then, what is HM6? Isn't this supposed to be the ground generalist?
1: Yes. So it's supposed to have the med bed, and it's supposed to have the crafting station.
0: It's an Atlas platform vehicle. There's not more to say. I think the back section is a little bit higher than normal, but
1: it looks like the same dimensions. As the Spartan, the one that's the personnel carrier.
0: Mm-hmm. Maybe, yeah.
1: And all
0: they
1: did was gutted the personnel carrier section and put a bed and a crafting station in there.
0: But this, I noticed in Reddit some people are still saying, what's the point?
1: I think the point is Nyx 2.
0: Habitation module, interesting. Okay.
1: I think it's Nyx 2.
0: Right.
1: Because ships are not going to do well in Nyx 2 because of its atmosphere.
0: So how do you get it down?
1: Oh, you can probably just, you know, maybe there's an area that's kind of like where you can kind of land. Remember they did that a long time ago? I think it was the one with the worm, where it's like you couldn't fly in certain areas. You had to land on a specific spot. Drop it on a mountain. Yeah, that's true. And they only had one area. Just drop it. Everything is invulnerable, right? So maybe it's one of those things where it's like you can actually land in this one area, but you don't want to stick around too long because your ship will start to degrade and melt or whatever. The vehicles can withstand it, or there's garages that they can park in or something. I don't know.
0: Yeah, we talked about this past few weeks now about the weather and how it kind of looks like that next one will be used for a bit more extreme weather.
1: It's going to be the test bed for all the stuff that they said at that CitizenCon.
0: Mm. So, but yeah, there's still skeptical people out there. What's the point of the ground vehicle? So we'll find out soon.
1: I expect them to be used a lot more once the V5 rolls out to all the planets. Because right now, the biggest problem is, you know, you're driving and you hit a bush and you blow up, right?
0: that you describe Star Citizen down to a T, yes.
1: Yeah, you're driving and you hit a rock and you flip 10 times and then land back on all four wheels again and then start the whole process.
0: If you're lucky, you flip, more like, I think most of the time you're there stunned going, what just happened?
1: I think V5 will correct a lot of that.
0: We hope, touch wood.
1: And we'll start to see I've always pointed out Detox, whenever he does ground assaults and stuff like that, he usually brings out vehicles and he shows their viability. Right? It's like he's one of the only streamers I actually see make an effort to bring out the vehicles. And he used them successfully. It's just the rest of the community is so uptight that they're not willing to see the game in its full potential.
0: We have every right to be like that.
1: Yeah, well, to some degree, but you know, to ignore the fact that you have a land air vehicle that will wreck aircraft and not use them is stupid.
0: And no, it is. It is silly that we can't. But no, I don't blame the community at all for being skeptical or very cautious. It's happened to me so many times that you just are beaten into submission, that out of nowhere you suddenly explode, and your instinct is, oh shit, did somebody blow me up? And then you realize, oh no, hang a second, some kind of collision thing happened, and you know. A bug, basically.
1: I just blew up the other day. I was flying to a station. There was nothing there, and I was going slow. I was coming in really slow to land. Nothing there. Nothing to hit. And all of a sudden, it's just like kaboom.
0: All it takes is a small item. It's happened to me. The smallest of item gets in the way, and it causes some collision error, and bang. It's a risk when you go near your stations, especially around the entrances. That's a big problem in gaming in general. You know, collision errors can always occur. I'm in two minds. Do we need that ship or that vehicle or not?
1: I'm looking at the big picture. The future, not the playability now, because like Shady and Jade have both said, it's like it's a death trap, which it is. Right? If you're speeding around and trying to get from point A to point B, it's a death trap. But if you don't have to worry about the obstacles and blowing up and all that other kind of stuff, then they're viable.
0: Back to the floor map. So there's one more in that hall.
2: Really?
0: And that is the Drake Marauder. We have no clue what this is. Still no clue.
1: People still think that engine picture with the red that you said is the Basher may actually use the same engines. So it may very well be... That may have very well been the Marauder.
0: Oh no! That definitely was the pirate skin. No, that was.
1: Because they did have the red. I have to look at that, but.
0: No, we pinpointed. Yeah.
1: It doesn't look that big, though. If you look at where it's sitting, right? Well, you have the Stingray, the Axilia, and then the Marauder. It's probably not really that big. It's a standard fighter size.
0: The Stingray kind of folds up nicely when it's landed. The Axilia is long but slender, so you can stick that in the middle. And then the Marauder. I this could be, I don't know, Buccaneer size, maybe a little bit larger.
1: Jay thinks it's a heavy.
0: Yeah, I was about to say it's a heavy, since we have the Stingray on the other side.
1: Stingray's a medium.
0: Is it? I thought it would have been a heavy. Mm-mm. Seems large, though. Yeah, we have no clue what this is.
2: Heavy fighter.
0: This could be anything. Well, would you call it?
1: You know,
0: are they all military? Jamie,
1: you got a good point here, because the exception to this, the small icons, are these two. All right, we know the Axilia is a ground vehicle, but it has a large icon. Right, and so the Marauder could very well, but the thing is, why would they be sitting next to the Stingray? Because that's a ship.
0: It could be military theme to this.
1: Yeah, I don't understand that lineup. Mm-hmm. It doesn't make any sense to me whatsoever.
2: Given the vehicles
1: unless
2: in the middle,
1: unless it's trying to showcase that you could put all three of those things on the Liberator, right? So the Axilia would go in the bottom piece of the Liberator, and the Marauder and the Stingray would sit on the top.
0: Yeah, that's a good point, actually. Yeah, it's another bloody fighter. Great, that's what we need.
1: We never have enough fighters.
0: What is a Marauder, anyway? Is that somebody who sneaks around, isn't it, or stealthy, or...
1: Don't know. I gave up reading
2: about the name. Yeah.
0: Well,
2: sometimes it
0: know.
2: Makes little sense at all what CIG names them. I don't.
0: Well, Marauder, it is a type of vessel, I think, back in the day. I can't remember exactly what type it is, though.
1: All I know is it's going to be an expensive show. I mean, it's already an expensive show because they put every ship up for sale.
0: And then the paints, and then the weapon kits, and then, you know.
1: But this one's going to be even more expensive because they have six new items.
0: Yeah, and then the constellation. God, how many, yeah. And then
1: which makes the question, what are they doing with, what are they giving us this in October?
0: Well, some think we might get the constellation earlier.
1: I was thinking we were going to get the constellation in October as a anniversary Squadron 42 thing. But now that they have it on the floor plan, I don't know.
0: Twin-inch bomber? Could this be a Drake bomber?
2: There's also... UK X Rover car brand.
0: Well, we know Chris Lowe for World War II, so
2: an American.
1: I'd be more inclined to think that it's a bomber. Do we really need another bomber?
0: We don't have that many bombers compared to fighters.
1: That's true. But they just made a whole bunch of bombers more deadlier. Well, they turned a bunch of torpedo boats into bombers.
0: And I suppose with the kits they've made now, fighter bombers. So like the Gladius is now more deadlier because of the new kits.
1: Mm-hmm.
0: I don't see how Drake would do that. Who knows? More money, really. That's the problem here.
2: Other uses. Marauder, a U.S. government nuclear fusion research project.
1: No. Yeah, I don't think they're going to give us a nuclear reactor.
0: Is there nothing to do with old... What?
4: At least not yet.
0: Not yet, yeah. Is there no kind of old school ship called the Marauder, or, you know, type?
2: There was a, like, let's see, there was a
1: naval,
2: personal starship of Clone Force 99 in the Bad Batch. It was called the Marauder. No.
1: I think we're talking sailing ships.
0: Yeah. I think it'd be along those lines.
1: Like the Cutter was an old Cutlass. Sailing ship.
0: Cutlass is another one. I think, is it? Or am I thinking of just the sword?
2: I hate this.
1: That is kind of cool
2: looking. Apparently, yeah, that was, like I said, that was the ship that the Clone Squad 99 used, the Bad Batch.
0: So would you describe this as a troop transporter?
1: Nah, I'm more in line to think it's a bomber.
0: Well, yeah, but Drake doesn't have a bomber, so there we go. Imagine it was exactly like this and they called it Marauder. People would lose their minds.
5: You're copying our ships.
2: It does have those folding wings like the...
1: So there is...
0: Wait, what was the name of that?
1: There was a Marauder-type sailing ship.
0: Yeah, I think... What's its purpose? Is it a small, fast ship or a stealthy ship?
1: I'm trying to see...

0: I'm seeing
1: them as racing ships, but that's racing sailboats. I'm not finding the reference to what time period was that?
2: That must have been in the 1800s, have to be. The late 1800s? That's my guess.
1: Oh, no, it says there is no recorded vessel officially named Marauder in the 1800s in major maritime histories, but one of the most notable fast sailing ships built that year and often cited in discussions of early 19th century experimental design was the HMS Transit.
0: Here's something you could also use as some references. Now we're just getting into really weird stuff, but Marauder was the second novel in Isaac Asimov's Robots in Time series.
2: Huh.
0: Harry Potter Marauder's Map.
2: Yeah, that's it. Yeah.
0: Marauder, a fictional vehicle from the G.I. Joe Battle Force 2000 toy line. It's a vehicle, though.
2: That was it.
0: What does it look like?
2: That will be hilarious if that was it. Yeah.
0: Slaughters Marauders. No, wait.
1: Yeah, so right now it's a 50-50 shot. It's a ship or it's a vehicle.
0: That was a mech suit, by the ship, way, apparently.
1: It's either a heavy fighter or a bomber.
0: Because this shit's all over eBay, by the way.
2: Oh, my God.
0: It's a mech suit.
2: Oh, it's a mech. Yes. There we go. That's the one.
1: That's why they sold the ICTI, because they're gonna put the Marauder.
2: That's
1: out
2: it.
1: There.
2: It's a bloody mech.
1: It's a mech.
2: Oh, that'll be hilarious. Oh,
1: remember, Jared is a big G.I. Joe guy, and he would know. He would know about that. He may have pitched that.
2: Oh,
1: right?
2: Man.
1: We have the super heavy armor. We have the ICTI. Now we have the Marauder.
0: And it has a minigun on it.
2: That is perfect.
1: And then we get the Titan, when Squadron 42 comes out. Oh, my God. That would be so funny if that actually happened.
2: Brilliant. That would be perfect.
1: That would...
2: Uh,

0: free ID badge as well.
1: We turn into
0: if you buy a warband. Yeah,
1: again, start turning into a mech warrior now.
0: Oh, beautiful. Yeah, perfect for Nick's one. Yeah. Okay. Yeah. What about the duplicate hover quad? Any kind of idea what that might be?
1: Like I said, maybe it's just a special skin.
2: Some skins, yeah.
1: You know.
0: Nah, I doubt they'd do that on the floor.
1: Why not? They did it. They did it with the whatchamacallit. With the dragonfly. When they put the kitty.
2: Do they have a kitty?
1: Dragonfly, they do.
2: Not for the quad.
1: But they could, if they wanted to, they could make a special Hello Kitty variant. They also said they want to expand on the family of Hello Kitty, or whatever the fucking kitty it is. So maybe it'll be a
0: or it could be something totally different.
1: It could be a skunk. It could be. Could be some other kind of animal. Squirrel.
0: Yeah, I don't see. We haven't had a Constellation Outland vehicle in a while. Maybe it's connected with the...
2: Or?
0: I know it's small. Okay, I was about to say the... remember the Constellation vehicle, the Silhouette? But no, if it's a small...
1: They're not ready for that one yet.
0: Remember, it could be associated with it.
1: They will not release anything that does not have intended gameplay.
0: Maybe it's something to do with it.
1: We won't see those until 4... We won't see that until after 4.11, where we actually have the new planet tech.
0: Hmm.
1: Because after 4.11, the next big patch, expect base building. Once they get 4.11 stable and Planet Tech stable.
0: Well, that's 10 years' time.
1: We're going to start building bases.
2: It could be another referral reward.
0: I seriously doubt they'd do something like that. Not for the floor.
1: Come on, they've done it. They've done so many things that we said they shouldn't do or they probably won't do. Everything's on the table when it comes to
0: I don't know.
1: Sandwich.
0: I feel confidently wrong here. I have a feeling this is going to be another Constellation, a new vehicle that we don't know about. Like they said in the monthly reports that there's loads of ships that they're working on that we have no clue about. So it could be one of these. Again, in anticipation for Nick's one, why not another ground vehicle?
1: 2 months will let us know.
0: Mm-hmm. So yeah, my wallet is going to die a sad death. I've genuinely started putting money aside for this.
1: You got to.
0: Yeah, this looks painful. They don't buy no ships.
1: I mean,
0: crowd are not going to like me at all.
1: If you followed the game and you bought the ships at concept, you don't have to worry about the Liberator and you don't have to worry about the Galaxy. You probably already had them.
0: Not the Galaxy, no, didn't. Like, I have the Liberator.
1: Okay.
0: Yeah.
1: But the Connie is definitely gonna hurt you in the wallet.
0: Yeah, probably.
1: That one's gonna hurt. The other ones could hurt as well. Mainly the auxiliary, the Marauder.
0: Yeah, it depends on what it is. I don't know if it is another bomber. I probably won't get it because I have an Eclipse and I have a Gladiator. What's the point?
1: Byron, I've been looking for you. Welcome back. Question. We've been wanting to ask you this question for a while. Is the Basher a good racing ship? And...

0: To answer your question, I roughly spent a lot.
1: Yeah, I spent a lot. That's all you're going to know.
2: I just tell us which conscious level you're at.
0: I am beyond. I am beyond.
1: You're both beyond help.
0: I am beyond Legatus. I'll put it at that. Actually, my 600i, I have it named as not worth Legatus because I really did not like that they gave us a 600i for that milestone.
1: Hey, man, I thought you were the racing guy.
0: Siren, I thought you were racing.
1: Yeah.
0: I thought you said you were in a race. You were a racer.
2: I'm not even sure what level I am.
0: Okay.
1: Don't look it up, Prelim. Don't look it up.
0: Maybe it's a different siren.
2: You're like Space Marshal.
1: Got to get those numbers up. Those are rookie numbers.
2: Nah, it's more than enough. That's what I say.
1: But the F8. The 600i.
2: Don't need it.
1: I'm still pissed off. The 600i is the largest you can get. That should be an 890 jump.
0: No, I don't know. No.
1: Yeah. Hell yeah.
0: No. Don't. You know, give me. I liked it when it was the F8. They should have just stuck that 8600i somewhere down below. But then they sold the F8 anyway. So now it's like, so you got a blue and gold one. Whoopee. Woo.
1: Let it share. And
0: just like the 600i, you got a blue and gold one. Woo.
2: Like, on the bottom of the concierge page is like, they have to throw it in your face that you can spend more money everywhere you go. Because at the bottom of the page is like a list of exclusive items special for chairman club members. And it's like, I'm clicking through this, but there's like
1: so many packs.
2: 25 pages of this stuff.
1: Yeah.
2: All the packs, all the special paint packs, all the paints, all the vehicles.
0: Some of the packs, right? So remember, the first big pack that they did was for an individual that wanted to buy all the ships in one package. And they said, sure, we'll put it together for you, right? They had the expendable income.
2: Yeah.
0: And so they created the package just for that person. And they said that it was, you know, it was just limited to like that person or two or three others or whatever. But then they got that bright idea. Said, well, let's just make bigger packages, right? And, you know, so the Goddess package grows every time they add more ships and stuff. But one of the other reasons why they created those packages was because people had so many ships, they wanted to consolidate them into one pack. Because we all know that the hangar is difficult to navigate. Pages and pages, no sorting, no easy sorting, no search bar, I don't even think, right? So that they wanted to consolidate it so that they would have just like one entry with all their ships. So they would melt all their ships and then buy the package. Because at that time it's like a one-to-one. So that's where that originally came from. But then it turned into, you know, it's like, let's just put the packages out there and just make more money because people are going to want to buy them if they can, and they will. I mean, I've seriously considered taking a bunch of my ships and melting them so that I can turn it into a package. But the majority of my ships all have special items, and those special items are not in the packages. So there's no way in hell I'm going to melt those guys. Right? My Javelin comes with a Javelin model.
1: So you keep it just with the model.
0: I'm keeping that Javelin. I am not melting it because I'm not melting it to buy a package with it in it because it has a model.
1: No, okay. So I used to be like that. I had a Polaris. I got the Polaris when it came out, Warbond. Very expensive, but it came with a model. And then I discovered the CCU game and realized I could get it for an absolute fraction of that. And
0: but
1: I said,
0: you lost
1: okay,
0: the model.
1: But I lost the model. And I said, is it worth it? No, I'm not going to keep that just for the model. You got to be joking.
0: Oh yeah, no, got to keep it. I have all the original models that they sold too.
1: Oh, wow. I hope
0: when they sold the models.
1: Yeah, I remember. Yeah, I hope they're not in game. I swear to God, I go crazy if they're in game. If I was you,
0: they'll eventually be in game. They've always said everything will be available in game. Even a special rifle that Realm got when he went to CitizenCon.
1: Mm.
0: It's been found in the wild. Yeah.
2: Hang on, I
1: there's two of them though.
2: Comment on that because I don't think
1: you
2: can take that quite literally because yes, everything will be available in the game, but it doesn't mean it's available from NPC or rewards or whatever, or even as loot, a random loot.
0: Oh, you gotta find it.
2: It could just no, but it could. I mean, technically, if somebody owns it in the game, it's available in game.
0: Steal it from them.
2: You can steal it from them. But if that's the extent of how you can obtain that item, then that's it. And it's possible some items may still be like that, and they won't be available anywhere else other than if you acquire it from some player that just seems to have it. So you can buy it of them, or you can steal it from them.
1: My God, now I get the Table of Horrors. Wow, damn. Shiver, how you doing, mate? What's the story?
2: Oh, that is a name that he would use.
1: Yeah. Wow, how are you? Long time no hear. How's Japan? Are you still there? Hope you're still there. You're better off well away from here.
2: Damn.
1: Oh. That's
2: you thought you were dead.
1: Good to hear you.
0: Yeah, so, I mean, I don't know how we even got on that track, but yeah, I'm not getting rid of that stuff. I'm keeping it.
2: All the special items.
0: Oh, back in the UK? Welcome back. Well, I'm not in the UK. Welcome back.
1: Well, I'm not either,
0: but you're closest.
1: Hello, neighbor.
2: HS. I think we talked enough about IE, though, right?
0: Yeah. Lots to be ready for.
1: Can I talk about the leaks?
2: There's leaks. Actual leaks.
1: Yeah, because we didn't finish off the leaks. So pipeline has been kind of busy of late, particularly regarding the Andromeda. So they came across a model. Give you an image here.
0: I haven't seen that.
1: So give me a moment. So everybody close your eyes if you don't want to see this. It's not much of a leak, but...
2: Oh, my eyes.
1: It burns my eyes.
2: What the fuck is that?
1: What do you think it is?
0: Oh, that's the UPS station I was telling you about.
2: Looks like an alien landing platform.
1: Station? Okay.
2: Yeah. It looks like a launch pad or whatever.
0: On the other side, it's open. And inside is tons of drop-off delivery cubes.
2: Is that what that is?
0: Right. And up on top, where you see the little figures in the middle section there, they actually have transparent cases.
1: Aluminum?
0: It looks like aluminum. And actually, that's not even a leak anymore because it went to wave one. So it's not even... you can actually find YouTube videos where people are running around showing that off. People think the Avengers are placeholders.
2: Well, naturally.
0: But all right. They're located in multiple locations in different planets and moons.
1: A doorstop, yeah.
0: This is where you do the pick up or drop off the rally race things, the picos and all that other stuff. So, yeah, so,
1: oh, that's do you that's, want to know? Do you, know, do you want to know what pipeline? Okay,
0: there you go, right there.
1: All right. Did we not go around the back? That's a weird shape for a building.
0: Yeah, and it's all silver. It's all metallic.
2: And it's got lights.
1: because Pipeline says this, right? Based on strings, this platform is marked as Constellation Mark V Andromeda display / Constellation Mark IV Andromeda gold standard display.
2: Really? Then why the hell is it
1: in the middle of the display?
0: So well, for, that could for, be... Well, that could be in IAE for all we know?
1: Well, so they think but, this is something to do with the event.
0: Well, it is about the event.
2: Oh, yeah, it does definitely look like something.
0: This is about the event. It's just that we don't know. They've been hiding it. So we don't really know it what it's... I mean, you can land ships on it and stuff. Piece of cake, but...
1: See, this is why some believe that this is to do with the sale of the Connies, the new Connies.
0: Could be. But like I said, it's different. It's weird. It's not. I find it hard to.
2: It's definitely.
0: Bring it into the lore.
2: Three ships. Well, of the you same have
0: to
2: look.
0: Yeah, okay, so you see the state. You see the as soon as he turns to the right. Hang on. Boom. Stop. Stop. All right. So you see those glass containers.
2: Food lockers?
0: Yeah.
1: Okay. Yeah. Yeah.
0: Those
1: yeah.
0: are so. Those are lockers of some form or another where you can put stuff in and out.
1: Right.
0: Right. Up on top, you have the glass ones. Down in the bottom, you have, like I said, a dozen or more than a dozen of sealed ones that don't have the glass.
1: There are seats.
0: There are seats there. But not those.
1: And lights. No, this is the display. The lights are pointing towards the ship like that. There. That is definitely for some kind of display.
2: Yeah, it's
0: just for shits and giggles? I don't know.
1: Okay. Well, I'm going to post this. So
0: Can you advance this to the where he somewhere in the bottom? Yeah, right okay. there. Go back. Yeah. So you see both sides? Look at all those containers. Nice. Those are all delivery
2: drop
0: containers.
2: Drop-off boxes. Yeah.
0: Yep. Drop-off and pick-up boxes. And both sides are mirrored.
2: Is that a bed? No.
1: This doesn't make sense.
0: Exactly. But if you look at the missions, then it makes sense. Some people think that this may be the beginning of... player trading.
2: Then why are there three right? displays on the top?
0: Where you can actually put the item in there in one of the containers and have it saved until the person that purchased it goes and picks it up.
2: Hmm.
0: Oh, and we have to talk about the new physics.
1: Oh, yeah, yeah. Don't worry, we'll get to that. So, okay, this is weird. This whole thing is weird.
0: Yeah.
1: So, Pipeline then posted another image of the stats regarding the size of those landing platforms.
0: Yeah, so that right at the bottom, you can see all the containers.
1: Mm.
0: Right, so eight on each side. On the top, you got four of the glass ones. Then you got the shelves. So that's great. I mean, as soon as you see it, and I even tried it, I actually landed on the thing with my ship. And I was like, okay, yeah, this fits, right? So this obviously has something to do with some kind of landing platform or whatever. But again, this is tied to the events. So... it may say that it's a display stand, and they may have given it double duty. But I can't see it being a display stand when you have all this stuff on the inside, right?
2: Maybe this is the main hall.
0: Even looks like there's a freight elevator. You passed by the container in between the containers and go, but no, yeah, right there. I mean, that awesome. Could even be a freight elevator for all we know.
2: So what is this? It is something at the event hall. because it functions as a display thing for three ships of a similar size, obviously, on the top. But what if it was for the event hall, like the main hall in the middle, and but it functions as a mission hub or something, because maybe during IAE they're going to run some missions where you have to continuously hand in stuff by going to the event floor.
0: We think the mission's going to be part of point two.
1: Yeah.
0: So that's going to be in October. No, IAE is not coming out till November. Dot two is going to be well before that. It'll be in October, middle of October.
2: Well, I know, but maybe they're IAE missions anyway. And they're only for the event. That's why they built this thing, so that they can...
1: The weird thing is that...
2: Gather people can actually have a hand in the stuff at the event location, so they can get people to the show floor again, instead of just running around it once and then never seeing it again.
1: Where is it this year? Where is it being held?
0: I have no clue.
2: I thought I saw the... Well, it was on the logos we saw a couple of weeks ago.
0: It could tear it was table Microtech or Shiv, again. But... don't know for sure, Shiver. We don't know. I mean, they could do whatever they want.
1: Okay, I'm gonna put my two cents. So it's possible that this might be a special event for a special version of the Connies. And so to get it, you need to provide the materials for it.
0: It's not a matter of providing. Relay Race has nothing to do with providing materials.
1: Maybe that everybody has to do a to get this up to a certain level, and therefore a special model will be released. I don't know.
0: No clue right now.
1: It's clearly outside is made for a display of ships. There's no practical use of having a sloped landing pad.
0: Again, no clue. Why do they have all these bodies there? Why do they have all this security?
1: Oh, they can just place them there, for shits and giggles. This does not make sense whatsoever. And Pipeline is convinced that the one on the left is the new Connie and the one on the right is the gold standard.
0: I'm not going to worry about that.
1: That is absolutely weird. I don't know what CIG are up to. They do like to mess
0: with
1: it. You know
0: what? I bet you anything that this event, because it's going to be in October... is going to be tied to Squadron 42.
2: What am I seeing? It's right here on the Tobin.
1: Tobin, so it's okay.
2: It's Microtech.
1: Yeah.
2: Right there. Yeah, Tobin. The map. When they leaked this, I was like, are we sure this is not fake? But I guess.
0: Well, you guys can confirm.
2: It did come from the data, but I haven't done that in a while. I can try and confirm it, but I'd have to download the whole build first. And I don't do that as much anymore.
0: I have a funny feeling it's tied to Squadron 42 and the anniversary of CIG and Star Citizen.
1: So then special squadron variants that can only be get if everyone works together and
0: I don't know. I don't know what they, but I definitely think it's tied to that. If it's going to be the Connies, obviously the Connie is one of the premier ships from the original Kickstarter. Right? And it was Chris's a version of the Millennium Falcon.
1: Yeah, but that had nothing to do with Squadron though.
0: So doing a big event for this makes sense. So it may be around the constellation and the anniversary, but it's also the same time that they're announcing, or they're giving people visibility to Squadron 42 and making it available to the general public. So there's definitely a tie-in somewhere. I don't know what it is, but I have a feeling there's a tie-in somewhere. Especially with that weird design. Just like, eh. I like sci-fi. I like edges and all that kind of stuff. But that one just kind of just, for some reason, doesn't sit right with me for Star Citizen. I don't know what it is about it. It's just like something is off.
1: Something is off, yeah.
2: Speaking of, something is off.
1: Go on.
2: Stuff doesn't fall off anymore.
1: No, not yet.
2: What else do you want to talk about?
1: So, just want to throw this in.
2: No more leaks.
1: No. This is the sneak peek.
2: Oh yeah. Well, I had that ready.
1: So we threw. See, this is an RSI. So I'm guessing.
2: It's a part of a component. Even this is not even.
1: Yeah, no, this
0: you guys identified it as the an RSI version or RSI paint job of the
2: this thing.
1: That thing. You can see in the middle. So
0: that could be part of the package, the monthly package.
1: That's looking to be something else. Why? No, this I think is a possible hint towards a Connie, maybe a salvage version of the Connie.
0: Thinking it's a salvage, another salvage version? And
2: then you get a free.
0: Yeah, another salvage RSI ship.
1: A larger salvage ship, yeah. I think that's their hint towards this.
2: And then you get a free salvage gun with it.
1: Well, free, I don't know.
2: Complimentary.
1: Yeah.
0: I think it's going to be a monthly bundle. It's going to be RSI themed to go with the Connie, and it'll be a Connie skin.
1: So, since Pipeline is always right, leak is this. They believe that this is a part of the monthly bundle. What do they call it?
0: Oh, yeah. That's right. It's got a weird name.
1: Yeah, Runic.
0: Yeah, it is.
1: Well, Rod, you're not the only one who says that. A lot of people on Reddit has given out about it. The gun. The gun is nice, I think, but yeah.
0: Well, the armor's good too, but that particular skin is just ick. And maybe that's why they do it. It's because you're paying for it. They push it over the top. Do you have any other images of the other ones that you can actually loot?
2: I'm Lord.
0: They don't look so gaudy.
1: The standard one?
2: What's it called?
0: Yeah.
1: It's the monolith.
0: It's the monolith. No, you... It's part of the leaks.
2: Yeah, but...
1: Well, the other one they had is a Wicklow version.
0: No, they had several.
1: They did?
0: Yeah, let me see if I can find one.
1: But that's the Wicklow one they had.
0: I thought I saw...
2: That's even worse.
1: Different gun, though. I think that's the F-55.
0: Yeah, so they actually have a bunch of different ones. Let's just grab this one. This is should be good enough. And let me go to the foyer. And paste it.
1: This is, I know, where is it?
0: There you go. All right.
2: Huh.
1: So that's the standard one?
0: Yeah. It's like a standard one. They got them in green. They got them in white. They got them in that gunmetal, I guess.
2: Oh, yeah.
0: All right. So that's basically...
2: It looks like
0: which one was...
2: It looks like it's unfinished. What did they call that one? Like they didn't properly texturize it.
0: What did that one is probably not textured. What did they call that in Citizen Con? I forgot what it was. Was that the heavy combat?
1: It was, I think, heavy armored something.
0: Yeah. It was one of those. You're not going to knock them down. It's like a super burly armor.
2: Oh. Okay. Well, it's too monotone. Like this is all the same color. What happened to?
0: Yeah, but that's the original model. You have to look at the images with the
1: practical. You think? You don't want to stand out, even though you stand out anyway, because it's huge.
2: Yeah, but they could have.
0: Yeah, you're just looking at the base model.
2: A slight variation in gray, like a little darker on the shoulder pads, maybe. It kind of
1: maybe
2: is, but the difference is too little.
0: Mesh. That's a mesh.
1: Maybe a realm, a kind of gold and dark gray version with a kind of gold stripes going along it. How about that?
0: Here's another one.
2: A Star Kitten variant.
1: Star Kitten.
0: Okay. Well, you're criticizing a mesh. You're not criticizing the skins.
1: What is that?
0: It's the same armor. It just has a different color. The face mask is visible. You can see through the face mask. But it's the same armor. It just has a different skin on it.
1: What's with the gold fast stripe on top of the head?
0: Dude. They're just throwing shit together.
2: It adds
0: so
2: extra speed, you know?
0: Various. Yeah, there you go.
2: It really works.
1: Wow. That's no effort. That's pitiful. That's no different than the original. It looks like it got safety elbow guards or something on it.
0: Yeah, they're all pretty basic, right? You got your sand version, you got your camo green version, I don't even know what the hell that is. just as almost as bad as the, it has shimmer.
2: Shiver?
0: Shimmer. But yeah, so yeah, they have all kinds of variants, color skins.
1: So are you saying there's no need to buy that monthly bundle because there's other ones available for you for free?
0: Well, if you want to stand out and like Shiver said, be a Time Lord of some kind because it does look like a clock, right? Mm. I would get that then for that reason. Just so you can stand out, you know.
1: Well, because
0: that's what it's all about. Everybody wants to stand out. They want to be
2: special,
0: you know. Special. They want to be seen.
1: Special. Okay.
0: All right. What's next?
1: Introducing 10. Oh God,
2: Spectrum. Hang on, that's being weird. Yeah. So they're like, oh, we're looking to bring more variety to our video lineup. Yeah, okay. Well, you haven't posted something in like 4 weeks, but okay. But apparently they want to do, instead of having focused questions, I think they're just like taking them from a short focus straight to the point Q&A format.
0: This allows you to ask the questions and just get a straight answer.
2: Yeah, but this is a multi-episode thing, so they're going to do more of this, I guess. Each episode will gather your questions and bring them right to the people. Bring the right people to answer them, right? So that's kind of like what they already did, I guess, in a sense, but...
1: Yeah, because when they invited a bunch of devs, and it's usually a special themed...
2: Yeah, it starts live, basically.
1: Uh-huh. Yeah.
0: Yeah, but these are real specific type questions, and if you look at the most upvoted questions, they're asking specifics. You know, it's like they're not asking when's.
1: On emergent when?
0: No, they're not asking when questions, but they are asking, you know, stuff like okay, where's our trade stuff?
2: Orgs 2.0.
0: What's going on? You know, that kind of stuff. So that's. And then you're going to have the guy that's responsible for that, and he's going to say, this is where we're at with it.
2: Soon TM.
0: And then they move on to the next question, and the next person will answer.
1: See, there's a war.
0: These are supposed to be quick fire questions.
1: Uh-huh. Something tells me this is not going to last long.
2: AI blades, social tools.
0: Soon as people get the questions that NPC they want crew. Answered, the rest of the questions are going to be repetitive or... not the of
2: FPS
0: interest.
2: Radar. Missions. Quantum boost. Yes, please.
1: When?
2: Give the snub ships a freaking quantum boost.
1: Yeah, it gives them purpose then. Just look, the Fury. The Fury is useless.
2: Ooh.
1: And they tried to introduce that Raylan ship, but no. It hasn't happened.
2: Maybe Jared can answer that question, but I guess...
1: Yeah, something tells me they're not going to answer that question.
2: Probably not. All right, okay. So yeah, it's not really that new, I guess. They're doing it in series now.
0: And we won't get that until the 5th. So we still got a whole nother week.
2: That's okay. I wasn't... No,
0: yep.
1: Video content regularly. When?
2: Look, this is pretty much the this week in Star Citizen posts every week for the last, I don't know, 2 months or something.
1: This
0: is that catch 22, right? This is where the community bitched about the playability of the game, and they want it fixed. And then so, okay, they're not releasing any new content. All they're doing is fixing stuff. And when all you do is fix stuff, there's nothing to communicate. Right, because that's all they're doing. If you look at the patch notes for 4.10.2, you're going to see there's a lot of fixes in there that they're working on. Right? 4.11 has gotten pushed back because they are focusing on getting the game stable for the community. So there's always a trade-off. You want features, you're going to get bugs. You don't want bugs, you're not going to get features. And people forget that. And so they basically go on this cycle where it's like, where's the content? Oh, you don't have any because we're fixing the bugs. Okay, here we're going to give you content. Oh, here's this great content, but it's all buggy as shit. Oh, well, yeah, because we're introducing new stuff. So it's going to break stuff. Well, it needs to be stable. Okay, well, we'll go back to fixing things, and we're not going to give you anything until you start bitching about, well, we don't have anything. And then we'll give you something, and then we'll go back and repeat the cycle all over again. And that's basically where we're at right now. It's like they are not releasing anything. But they are just fixing stuff.
1: I still think they're poorly communicating with us. So that's an image of this week's. I just posted there last week's realm there. So show last week's.
2: No, I thought that was the same one. I was like, oh.
1: So that's last week's. And what happened last week? So the 0.2 patch came out. The the artist.
0: Point two patch is not out. There is no 0.2 patch.
1: Sorry, the Horizon event or whatever it is that came out that week, didn't it? And they didn't mention a single thing about it. They didn't even. I don't think they mentioned party week before that, did they? I can't remember now.
2: I'm not sure. The thing is, though, to defense this, they just say community content schedule. So I guess
0: Yeah, they don't. They did put that
2: this
0: in.
2: This only involves communication from the community team, I guess. It's kind of a weird way of making a schedule for it, but to be honest, I fail to see the point of this post every Monday. What is it that they make? Since unless you make an actual agenda, a clear overview, and you put everything in there that is scheduled. I mean, I understand some things are surprises, but there's way more that you can put in a schedule other than just community content. Since this is pretty much the same for the past couple of weeks, it doesn't serve any purpose.
0: There's nothing to put. All they're doing is fixing bugs. That's all they're doing. They are in damage control right now, and that's all they're working on is fixing bugs and making the game stable.
1: But why did actually mention the relief support? That was that's an important event, and yet they mentioned that
0: they just posted it. Like they would normally. They posted it on
1: why is it in this list here? It should be here.
0: I don't know if it needs to be there.
1: Of course it needs to be there. And it gives us advance notice. I could decide to join. Do you know what? I'm going to go a holiday to the Caribbean.
0: Yeah, oh, no, you're going to cancel your trip to the Caribbean because they got an event going on. Yeah, sure.
1: Yeah, you see, that's how dedicated I am.
0: Yeah. I'm proud of you, Wee.
1: Yeah.
0: Now, if you were to log in more often, I would believe that. They usually just post that in the comlinks, any of the new stuff, or on the main page.
1: No, they normally they squeeze it in there. That's what they normally do. But just that's pure communication, as far as I'm concerned. They knew they were going to do it.
0: I'll give you that. Did, yeah. You know. They could have easily have done that.
1: Yeah. Like you had the relief support, you had the Raven EX coming out.
0: I just think that they're in damage control. Plus, they already know that the community doesn't like events for FOMO, and the community already knew this event was coming out, and people were ripping it apart because they were like, "We don't want blueprints."
1: Blueprints
0: are going to get wiped. We don't want blueprints.
1: And
0: nobody wants FOMO events. Why do I have to do FOMO events?
1: Even the subreddit catches these people who come out and whinge all the time that you do not clearly represent any large amount of the backers. You're just a small, very vocal minority. And CAG should know that themselves.
0: They do, but that minority is vocal. And then they get everybody else to jump on that hype train or anti-hype train. Mm. So it's like it may be minority. It may be a minority, a vocal minority, but it gets amplified through the internet. And so it becomes a majority. Even though we know it's just a small subset, but the internet is unforgiving. It's just a big amplifier and will amplify anything, and especially if it's negative. So CIG is keeping it as low key as possible, just fixing shit, putting stuff out. They actually just rolled out a tech preview. I don't know if you were going to cover that.
1: Do that now. So that's the shaky stuff.
0: Gravity.
1: Yeah. All right, I didn't have a go, so what's it like?
0: It's good. It's not perfect, but it's good. Right? There's still a little bit of shakiness and stuff like that, but it actually is. Right now, if you were to take a crate and drop it, it floats, and then eventually lands, right?
1: Yeah.
0: You drop a crate, it drops, and it just like goes bump, bump, and then it's done,
2: like
0: right?
2: It
0: actually reacts the way it would. It should react for the majority of it.
2: Hmm.
0: You can fling it and then it hits and slides a little bit and then comes to a stop. Yeah.
1: You see, that bug where it just hovers, that's kind of only recent, maybe in the past several months, maybe a year. It isn't that old, really. So I don't really consider that to be... It's nice that he fixed it, of course, but it's not really a bigger issue than, say, the shaking, which I still see is in there. Particularly,
0: yeah, that's why I said it's not perfect.
1: Well, the thing about the shakiness and what I've noticed is that it's placing something on top of a movable object. So say like this doll here on top of the box will cause shaking. And particularly when a player is nearby, it's just uncontrollable. So yeah, I don't
0: like
1: think
0: I said, it's not perfect, but it's better than what it was. Whereas like it didn't matter where you put it, everything would shake.
1: Like if he stood back now, that will stop shaking.
0: It's fine. But if you get close to it, it'll start shaking again.
1: Yeah.
0: Right? So again, it's one of those things where it's not perfect, but it's better than the current state.
1: Also,
0: now I will say I don't expect to see this until 4.11, if not later.
1: Right.
0: And the reason why I say that is because this is just working on some of the items. You know, the containers and in the hangar and stuff like that, but it's not tied to ship grids or any of that other stuff. So they have a lot more work that they still have to do.
1: See the grenade here?
0: Yeah. Oh, much better than what it used to do.
1: Yeah. Still, I've been burned far too many times. I will never trust the grenade as long as I live.
0: Visuals throw you off, but I've gotten used to it, and I trust the grenades. I know they're going to go where they need to go. But yeah, this will definitely help in some situations, especially for people that want to set up their
1: oh, nice like balancing that. There.
0: Yeah, especially for people that want to decorate their hangars and stuff.
1: Well, I still think they should have hard points on the ground. So you can put some of these.
0: That's gonna be the maglock feature. Which there we won't probably see until after 4.11 anyway.
1: Yeah.
2: You're making a Jenga tower.
0: But it's definitely a step in the right direction.
1: Yeah, I suppose it is. I have to be positive. Be positive. I still think it's only a solution to a problem that hasn't been around for long. There are more underlying issues. Yeah. Unless we have to wait for Planet Tech V5 for it, I don't know. Of course, the question regarding that is why? Why would you do that? You're not going to stack like that.
0: No, but it's actually you do. People do it all the time right now. They just dump their stuff inside areas of the ship that they don't that aren't meant to be used as cargo grids.
1: I think they deserve to have those boxes bounce around and destroy the ship.
0: Well, yeah, but that's besides the point.
1: Does that thing still not work? That display wasn't supposed to have stasis one of the worms. Yeah.
0: No, I think it works.
1: That's never worked for me at all.
2: Okay.
1: Anything else? I can't remember now.
0: Still no 4.11 tech preview or PTU.
1: No.
0: I'm
2: the tech preview
0: nervous
2: was the netcode thing.
0: Well, the netcode is good. And I'm glad they did that, right? Because it definitely encouraged the community, right? They're like, okay, finally, something that we've been needing to have done and they're working on it. Again, I don't expect to see it before 4.11. It's definitely not coming with 0.2.
1: Are you sure? There's people.
0: Right, and again, depending, and it's only a partial implementation, which means that they have to implement the rest of the well, first of all, they still have things that they need to fix in that tech preview. It's, you know, still problematic. And then they have to implement it in all the other stuff, which again introduces more bugs and problems. So I'm not even sure they're going to put it in 4.11 because 4.11 is already chock full of all kinds of new tech that's going to break the game seriously. So I don't even know if they're going to even want to put it in and wait until after the new year to put it in. It depends on how big of a priority it is to fixing other problems. Because 4.11, we have Planet Tech. That's a major, major change, right? We got falling through the planet level problems all over again. When they finally got it to a point where it's like, it still happens, but it's not as bad as it used to be. Right? You're going to start that whole cycle all over again. That they have to find where all the holes are and fix them and prevent them from being generated in the first place and all that other stuff. So that right there is major that they need to test. You got Starkitect, which is going to be generating all kinds of locations systematically, right? Which again, and generate holes in the world. For all we know, the whole freaking city can fall through the world, right? that kind of shit, right? And it's supposed to populate with NPCs, right? So we already know we have problems with populating NPCs. So you're going to get a mission to go to a location that may not have populated and may not have the NPCs. And if it did populate, it may not have the NPCs populate. So there's a lot that can go wrong with this patch. And the sooner they get it out to the Evocati and everybody else for testing, the better. Especially if they want to get it out this year and they want to get it out probably before the end of the year so they can enjoy their holiday. But again, I feel that they're going to try and get this out before Invictus, because you want to release it in November, not afterwards. I'm not 100% about that. It may come after Invictus, who knows, but I definitely think they want to get it out before December. So they got to get it in the hands of Evocati.
2: Soon.
1: Okay, I'm back. Had to go for a pee-pee. Couldn't hold any longer. Old man syndrome.
2: Oh, yeah.
1: So, anything else?
0: Nope.
1: Okay. So, yeah, I think the pirate thing stops on Monday. So I said, get your code in there to get your medal and or your coin and get your paints. The Razer EX is still for sale, so go and get that. The infamous ICTI that nobody wants.
2: Razer. Apparently. Saber.
1: Yeah, people the Saber.
0: Want they just, right, they just said they don't want to buy it.
1: No, my bad. Old man syndrome kicking in again. The Saber Raven EX, sorry. The ICTI, as I said, the one that nobody wants.
0: Everybody wants it. They just don't want to pay for it.
1: They want it until the Marauder comes out, because we now know that's a mech.
0: Yeah. God, that would be so funny if it's an actual mech.
1: Oh, I swear that will make my year.
2: Did anybody else point that out?
1: I don't know. No. You see, this is
0: if somebody starts, if somebody else points it out now, they were listening to our show.
1: Yeah. See, it's important. The name is always important. They don't just simply conjure it up out of nowhere.
2: Sometimes. How about the Cutter? We all thought that was some sort of a salvage ship, and it was a freaking starter ship.
1: I think that cut into my wallet. I think that's what that meant. Yeah. What else is there? The 0.2 is now available to wave one. So if you can have a go, jump on there. I'm guessing it's going to be made to all before the end of the week. Yeah, I think that's it. I think that's all the notes. I don't know if I've missed something.
0: Hopefully we should get a roadmap roundup and this week, I think. They said last week there wasn't anything new to post because everything's on track for 4.11. So we'll see if they give us any new updates.
1: Okay.
0: And we should get monthly report this week as well, I think on Friday.
1: Yes, it's the that'll be October. Jesus, October already.
2: What?
1: This is one quick year. Oh, no. Yeah, the 2nd of October will be on Friday, so...
2: Yeah. We'll see. Okay. That's it?
1: That's it, I think, yeah.
2: Oh, cool. All right.
1: Can I go now? Can I go now?
0: Yeah, thanks, everyone, for showing up.
1: Yeah, yeah, thank you. Thanks very much. Bring us.
2: Yeah. And I'll see you next time on the roundtable next week. If in the meantime you've missed something or half of the show or whatever, you can always watch it on YouTube later. Because we do put the VODs up there now. Have been since a while, by the way. Yeah. Yeah. See you next week. Bye-bye. Bye.

So I was looking at the new Aurora. But then I was thinking, maybe I should get something that looks a little classy. But then I was like, no, I need something that can pull some serious weight. Maybe I don't need all that cargo space. What about the Legionnaire? Now we're talking. How about some bigger guns? Little bigger. No, little bigger. There you go. And maybe some rockets, too. Actually, I should probably upgrade the power plant. I did like the leather seats on that LX, though. Yeah, perfect. All right, let's see what this baby can do.

0: I do need bigger cargo.
1: RSI's Aurora. There are many like it. But this one is yours.

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1: Welcome to the UEE Central Library Database. 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File entry. Klaus and Werner. The majority of gun manufacturers diversify their manufacturing lineups. A&R makes reactors, Grey Cat makes buggies. Even Behring, considered the platinum standard for laser class weaponry, also designs shield generators. Klaus and Werner doesn't. They make guns, and they make them well. This simple philosophy is the brainchild of Hector Klaus, a successful weapons inventor who believed above all else that simplicity of design would triumph in a combat situation. He long advocated creating weapons with as few moving parts as possible, reducing the needed supply chain and, wherever possible, rethinking weapon roles. He began his career working in Behring's famed Terra Lab, where his designs were applauded but his philosophy ignored. Military contracts were most profitable when they meant that a company would continue to produce replacement parts, upgrade kits, and other maintenance supplies. A chance meeting with Jessica Werner, the widow of a wealthy industrialist, led to Klaus' resignation from Behring and the founding of a new company based on his principles. In the ensuing years, Klaus and Werner has become a household name. Civilian pilots of all stripes rely on their affordably priced, effective gun systems, and their personal arms division has seen great success. The company has had little success in the military arena, though. Repeated bids for lucrative military contracts have resulted in only token production orders, with the Army and Navy continuing to rely on Behring and other well-established standards for their weapons technologies. CF Series. The key limitation of laser weapons is their low damage potential. Lasers charge quickly, they impact a wide variety of energy fields and armor types, and they cause clean hits. But despite attempts at increasing battery pools and energy generation, no one has engineered a laser that does the kind of damage that a neutron gun or a kinetic weapon can inflict. Most designers work around this limitation by increasing the range and surgical precision of their lasers. Not Klaus and Werner. The CF series of laser repeaters is based on an entirely different principle. Deliver as many hits to a wide area as quickly as possible. Three models of the CF series, the Bulldog, Badger, and Panther, currently account for the majority of Klaus and Werner's Voyager Direct sales. Klaus and Werner positions the CF-007 Bulldog laser repeater as its beginner laser, with a low price point designed to introduce new pilots to the repeater concept. The ultimate hope is that a pilot who picks a Bulldog as a first gun will become used to the style of weapon and opt for a Klaus and Werner gun when it's time to upgrade, rather than switching to a Behring with wholly different firing specifications. The Bulldog features a three-barrel sequential fire design which is capable of high rates of power while maintaining a good degree of accuracy. The overall low damage rate is countered by a low overall power consumption. Reviews of the Bulldog have been middling,

with many recommending that those with enough credits to spend opt for a higher quality weapon. The CF-117 Badger Laser Repeater is a mid-range repeater intended as the next step up from the Bulldog. From a technical standpoint, it is merely a better tuned Bulldog, with some additional styling to attract higher credit spenders. The Badger maintains the Bulldog's power issues, producing an overall poor power-to-damage ratio. Serious repeater advocates generally skip the Badger during their upgrade process, unless their ships are customized in such a way that the higher-yield Panther would be an ineffective choice. The CF-227 Panther is the pinnacle of the Klaus and Werner repeater line for smaller ships. The Panther well overcomes the design limitations of the Bulldog and Badger, creating a true fire-and-forget weapon with a respectable power consumption-to-damage ratio. Pilots who can afford to outfit their ships with Panthers, both in terms of power capacity and credit balance, rarely regret the decision. The greatest limitation of this weapon is its struggle with power efficiency. Mass Drivers. Klaus and Werner's second, less celebrated line of weapons is its class of ballistic mass drivers. These hard ammo ballistic weapons are capable of firing multiple types of ammunition and generally offer better shield penetration in exchange for requiring ammunition reloads. Low energy requirements are ideal for pilots hoping to conserve power and reduce EM signature. Klaus and Werner currently manufactures a 60mm hard ammo mass driver for the civilian market, as well as several other bore ratings under restricted contracts. The major criticism with these weapons is their limited magazine size, although a number of aftermarket upgrades are available to somewhat alleviate this problem. Although the mass driver line got off to a slow start, recent years have seen sales quadruple annually. This is likely the result of the increase in Vanduul attacks on the frontier, coupled with the popular impression that mass driver-style weaponry will do more damage to a scythe than a simple laser. While military surveys do not necessarily support this thinking, it has spread into the popular consciousness and seen frontier worlds adopting mass drivers for use in their militia spacecraft in large numbers. Small arms. Likely the most famous device in Klaus and Werner's pantheon is the Model 2 Arclight, a handheld laser made famous as Kyle Fenris' sidearm on the hit vid show The Frontier. Fenris' reliable Arclight became so closely associated with the character that the series producers were once forced to torpedo a licensing deal with Volt after fan reaction to the weapon's change set off a widespread reaction and crippled ratings. As such, the Model 2 Arclight has become extremely popular in the civilian market. It's the gun most likely to be found under a pillow or, in plastic toy form, battling it out in a child's game of Vanduuls and Star Heroes. The other side of this coin is that the Arclight has become as much of a fashion statement as a weapon, with serious enthusiasts decrying it for such. Despite this, the Arclight is a high-quality laser with what is arguably the best handgun-to-optiglass link in the business. Arclights are durable, and the lack of moving parts, per Klaus' philosophy, means that they survive in a number of extreme environments that would freeze or otherwise totally disable many of their peers. End of entry. Thank you for visiting the UEE Central Library Database.

0: Welcome to the stream. You are embarking on an unprecedented journey, the like of which can only be compared to pioneering discoveries and adventures undertaken by notable explorers, such as Vasco da Gama, Captain James Cook, and others, endeavoring into the unknown. Farewell for now.
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1: Penetrates even industrial strength tinfoil hat.
2: Yes, I was watching these two chicks give each other head while I was pissing on the other one. But I'm doing it because I hate myself. You don't understand. I'm the victim here.
3: 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You're a sex addict. 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
4: 13 Steps to Heaven, the profound book that will change your perception of addiction.

Hello, I'm Nick Bear, and I'm not here to sell you anything. I used my own money to buy some advertising time to let the world know that I hate Jeff Hansen. This isn't a tricky sales ploy or a joke. Seriously, Jeff Hansen of Chicago, Illinois is a real person and a jerk, and I really hate him. A lot. I am not a rich man. This commercial's expensive and is taking most of the money that I would use to send my children to college. But if it makes any of you understand just how much I hate Jeff Hansen, who is a real person who works in Chicago and lives in Evanston, has brown hair and is about 6'4", then it will be worth it. If I have one hope, it is that spending my entire life savings in these scary economic times will burn the name Jeff Hansen into your brain so that if you ever had the misfortune of actually meeting him, you will remember just how deeply and totally I hate this man and take it as a warning to steer clear. Thank you for listening, unless you happen to be Jeff Hansen, in which case, f*** you, sir.

0: this made from real lemons?
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0: 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Are you sure they're real lemons?
1: Yes.
0: Well, I'll tell you what. I'll buy a cup if you buy a box of my delicious Girl Scout cookies. Do we have a deal?
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2: Flashfire Systems. Connecting you. Flashfire's corporate slogan reads more like a dating portal than a tagline of a company wholly devoted to precision instruments of death. But make no mistake, the tools of the trade crafted by Flashfire's weapon engineers are absolutely essential to modern space combat. You may not know Flashfire by name, but if you fly a private, or corporate, or military spacecraft today, then you make use of their revolutionary technology. Before 2904, every private spacecraft had to have its own line of weapons and upgrade modules. Laser cannons built for a Robert Space Industries ship could never mount on an MISC transport. The missiles designed for an Anvil dogfighter could never load on an Aegis bomber, and so on. The result was expense and confusion for all parties. Military organizations suffered through ever-expanding supply chains as they attempted to field increasingly advanced spacecraft, while the civilian market was heavily balkanized. Warehouses overflowed with specific-to-ship parts that each sold only to a small sector of the market. This also meant that manufacturers had nearly complete control over their upgrade options. MISC and other suppliers could charge 10 times the ostensible market value, knowing that transport pilots would have no other option save to purchase another designer's spacecraft and start anew. Occasionally, particularly successful spacecraft like the 2822 Nova gave rise to third-party designers who manufactured clone technology. But even then, the result was generally an influx of shoddy, unsupported mounts and munitions that largely argued in favor of paying the premium for manufacturer-specific pieces. Flashfire changed all of that. A classic rags-to-riches corporate success story, businessman Garvin Snarm saw an opening and created a product so seemingly simple that it revolutionized the ship upgrade market overnight, an adapter that allowed almost any weapon to mount to any spacecraft. Suddenly, the power was in the hands of the consumers. Starship captains and freighter pilots could, with Flashfire's inexpensive upgrade option, now pick the best of a wide range of mounts instead of the single choice their manufacturer intended. Competing weapons manufacturers quickly appeared, and the resulting gun rush gave rise to the incredible advancements in laser and ballistics technologies. History. As its name implies, Flashfire actually began life as a clone weapons factory. The original Flashfire Inc. actually had nothing to do with Snarm or his innovation. They were one of any number of failing laser corporations unable to find market share in the heavily segmented ship component industry. Flashfire Inc.'s weapons lineup was unremarkable, a variety of standard lasers rebadged with more exciting names, Flashfire Fusion Cannon, Flashfire Atom Gun, and the like. Despite the whimsical nomenclature and similar packaging for their guns, the Flashfire lineup failed to stand out in any way. What they did have, in addition to crippling debt, were manufacturing facilities. Armed with the venture capital for his inspiration, Snarm purchased Flashfire in its entirety, canceled all weapon developments, and devoted both of his new factories to manufacturing the attachment device. Within 6 months, those two factories had become four. And today, nearly every sufficiently industrialized world has at least one facility building mounts. Flashfire mounts were initially sold as aftermarket upgrades, but by the mid-2930s, first-party manufacturers had seen the writing on the wall and begun including them standard with weapons and ship designs. The technology. Nicknamed the Puck by spacecraft engineers, Flashfire's innovation is a silicon brickcrete molded disc that locks seals on both sides. The addition of extremely motile brickcrete means that both attach points are fully malleable, almost clay-like to the touch when not in use. The Puck adapts to the weapon's shape and then automatically locks itself into place when energized. Physically locking the gun to the ship was only half of the equation, however. The true difficulty, and in turn the true innovation of the Flashfire system, came from the ability to transfer highly variable amounts of data, energy, and other materials through from the hull to the weapon. The solution is a network of organically generated nanotubules capable of transferring everything from onboard battery energy to trigger fire commands from the mothership. Heavily patented by Flashfire, no other corporation has been able to match the flexibility or the durability of the FWM system. Flashfire mounts are limited by size only. The company manufactures 85 different varieties of mounts, used for everything from the smallest mining laser attachment to massive batteries of UEE capital ships. Flashfire pucks are constructed for every class of weapon mount. Additionally, Flashfire maintenance is a non-issue. The discs are both strong enough to be considered nigh invulnerable and cheap enough that replacement is always favored over repair in the extreme cases that they suffer crippling damage. In all likelihood, however, a ship will lose its hull integrity or the external weapon itself well before it suffers damage to a Flashfire weapons mount. The future. After 40 years in the business, Flashfire has never attempted to bring another technology to market. Rumors persist, however, that this is not for lack of trying. The company maintains 3 internal R&D labs and invests heavily in private science concerns. They also have connections to the military research juggernaut, with declassified budgets revealing that Flashfire has multi-billion UEC ties to an unspecified black research base. The claim most likely to be true is the government is using Flashfire's technology in the study of alien spacecraft. Licensed Shun ship designs are already able to adapt to existing Flashfire mounts, and the technology is likely very useful in the study of the wildly different Vanduul charging systems. Rumors in the civilian world persist that the aging Snarm is preparing to reveal his second great idea, supposedly an evolution of the Puck concept, which covers other types of ship upgrades, or, even more wildly, subverts the very upgrade system and allows pilots to mount anything, anywhere. While a future where ship captains can mount thrusters to their gun hardpoints or power plants to their missile pods is unlikely, it is entirely possible that Flashfire has a second game changer in the works.

0: I'm rich, successful, and throwing it all away on multiple women. I'm drowning in pussy. It's terrible.
1: Sounds like a serious case of sex addiction. Buy my book, 13 Steps to Heaven, today.
2: 13 Steps to Heaven, available in the discount bin at bookstores everywhere.